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2: Another hot and muggy evening for us here in West Central Missouri. Lows will only drop down to middle 70s overnight. Sunshine and hot again for Friday with highs reaching up into the middle 90s. A strong cold front is expected to move in on Sunday, and this will give us a chance for some storms and cooler weather to start the week off with. This look at the SkyTrack weather forecast is brought to you by Gary's Towing. If you're in a bind and you need a tow, give them a call at 660-885-HELP.
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9: Another hot, muggy evening for us here in West Central Missouri. Lows will only drop down to middle 70s overnight. Sunshine and hot again for Friday with highs reaching up into the middle 90s. And a strong cold front is expected to move in on Sunday. And this will give us a chance for some storms and cooler weather to start the week off with. This look at the SkyTrack weather forecast is brought to you by Clint's Bar and Grill in downtown Calhoun, where good food and friends meet up. Stop in for some hometown hospitality.
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4: Fox News, I'm Tom Graham. President Trump calling for Americans to be patient about high gas prices and the end of the war with Iran. He says it's a small price to pay to prevent that nation from getting a nuclear weapon. But new Fox News poll shows many Americans not happy.
5: Grocery prices are a major problem for 62% of registered voters, and gas prices are a major problem for 61% of registered voters. That is up 13% from the 2024 election cycle.
4: Fox's Peter Doocy there. For the first time, U.S. defense officials have publicly confirmed that American forces have deployed operational weapons in orbit. The announcement coming from the Air Force Secretary Troy Meek early this week.
6: U.S. officials did not provide specifics on the weapons and did not say for how long they have been deployed. The Air Force Secretary oversees U.S. Space Force, which was created in 2019.
4: Fox's Jennifer Griffin. 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
15: Another hot and muggy evening for us here in West Central Missouri. Lows will only drop down to middle 70s overnight. Sunshine and hot again for Friday with highs reaching up into the middle 90s. And a strong

0: Cold front is expected to move in on Sunday. This will give us a chance for some storms and cooler weather to start the week off with. 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
6: 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Live forecasts, real-time radar, breaking severe weather coverage anytime you need it. Stay ahead of the storm. Stay ahead of the forecast. 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Another hot and muggy evening for us here in West Central Missouri. Lows will only drop down to middle 70s overnight. Sunshine and hot again for Friday with highs reaching up to the middle 90s. A strong cold front is expected to move in on Sunday, and this will give us a chance for some storms and cooler weather to start the week off with. This look at the SkyTrack weather forecast is brought to you by Gary's Towing. If you're in a bind and you need a tow, give them a call at 660-885-HELP.
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5: Fox News. I'm Carmen Roberts. Alabama executed Jeffrey Lee tonight for a 1998 double murder. The state put him to death by lethal injection months after a judge blocked the state from using nitrogen gas. Prosecutors charge a driver involved in a deadly Los Angeles bus crash with the murder of two people.
6: LA County District Attorney Nathan Hochman says Bailey Lynn Rios faces second-degree murder, driving under the influence, and reckless driving charges.
7: She will be looking at a maximum sentence of life in prison.
6: The 36-year-old is accused of being impaired by drugs when she slammed her Ford Expedition into a Metro bus Tuesday.
5: Fox's Kristen Goodwin. A news helicopter covering that incident also crashed, killing both people on board. And the U.S. Postal Service says it has stopped work on a computer system tied to President Trump's effort to limit mail-in voting. 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
2: Fox News, I'm Ted Lindner. Hosting a dinner in the White House Rose Garden, President Trump announced he signed executive orders aimed at expanding hunting and fishing to federal lands.
3: We're opening up millions of acres of federal land for our hunters and fishers. And Doug and his group really worked hard on it. This builds on our actions in August that opened up another 92 million acres of federal land across 32 states.
2: The second order protects the use of lead ammunition. Secretary of the Interior Doug Burgum was in attendance alongside hunters, anglers, and outdoor industry leaders. The state of Alabama has executed a man by lethal injection. It comes 3 months after a judge blocked the state from putting him to death using nitrogen gas. Jeffrey Lee on death row for killing two people during a pawn shop robbery in 1998. Lee and his supporters made a final bid to spare his life, arguing the jury in this case recommended life in prison. America's listening to Fox News.
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1: Fox News, I'm Sue Guzman. A federal judge giving the Kennedy Center 30 days notice to make any major physical changes to the building, and that includes demolition.
2: Kennedy Center director and COO Matt Floca said the center has to close for at least 7 days due to acute risks to public safety resulting from continued structural deterioration.
1: Fox's Jessica Rosenthal. President Trump expected to meet with Persian Gulf allies on the sidelines of next week's UN General Assembly meeting in New York as Iran tries to keep up the pressure on the global energy market.
3: The country's proxy forces in Yemen, the Houthis, are continuing to ramp up the conflict against government forces and Saudi Arabia.
1: Fox's Trey Yangs and former Senator John Kyle of Arizona, who guided the confirmation hearing of Supreme Court Justice Brett Kavanaugh, has died. He was 84, stepped down from public life after being diagnosed with dementia. 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
1: Is that what this is?
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3: News. I'm Ted Lindner. Prosecutors charging a driver involved in Tuesday's deadly Los Angeles bus crash with the murder of two people.
4: LA County District Attorney Nathan Hochman says Bailey Lynn Rios faces second-degree murder, driving under the influence, and reckless driving charges.
5: She will be looking at a maximum sentence of life in prison.
4: The 36-year-old is accused of being impaired by drugs when she slammed her Ford Expedition into a Metro bus Tuesday.
3: Fox's Kristen Goodwin. A news helicopter covering the incident also crashed, killing both people on board and one person on the ground. President Trump signs executive orders to expand hunting and fishing to federal lands.
6: We're opening up millions of acres of federal land for our hunters and fishers. And Doug and his group really worked hard on it. This builds on our actions in August that opened up another 92 million acres of federal land across 32 states.
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6: He's a ranch hand in a pinch, man. Hotter than the red on the cattle brand. Cause she's a gold digger with a quick trigger. A cast iron skillet swinging lid flipper. Now he's a double wide on the county line. Sipping on a six pack of Lone Star Light. She did him dirty, took him to

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0: Missouri.
1: News. I'm Sue Guzman. President Trump expected to meet with Persian Gulf allies on the sidelines of next week's U.N. General Assembly meeting in New York as Iran tries to keep up the pressure on the global energy markets.
2: The country's proxy forces in Yemen, the Houthis, are continuing to ramp up the conflict against government forces in Saudi Arabia.
1: Fox's their G30 notice to make major physical changes to the building, including the demolition.
3: The director and CEO of Africa closed for at least 7 days due to risks to public safety resulting from continued structural deterioration.
1: I was just in the mall and Senator John Kemp, Arizona, committed confirmation hearing for Justice that Kavanaugh died. He was 84 from July and December after being diagnosed with dementia. There is living in Fox News.
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3: News. I'm Gian Gelosi. ICE agent Christian Castro is due in federal court in St. Paul, Minnesota this morning, facing six counts of making materially false statements to the FBI.
4: Less than 24 hours after Christian Castro's bond was set during his Hennepin County District Court hearing on separate state charges. His conditional bail is set at $200,000. Castro is charged with shooting a Venezuelan man back in January and lying about the circumstances to investigators.
3: That's Fox's Molly Line. The war with Iran keeps driving up gas prices, regular up to $4.46 per gallon. President Trump says it's a small price to pay.
5: You have a little higher, you have a higher gas. It's a very inexpensive price to pay for what we've done. Remember that it's a little more. It's even if it was, frankly, even if it was a lot more.
3: Diesel's a nickel higher today to a new record high at $6.44, according to AAA. 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
7: It is homecoming. 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Your Clinton Cardinals will be in action later tonight with kickoff at 7 p.m. as they host the Holden Eagles for a homecoming at Cardinals Stadium. Homecoming King and Queen coronation will take place ahead of the game. In other news, Missouri Governor Mike Kehoe has signed an executive order establishing new safeguards for automated license plate reader cameras used by law enforcement across the state. The technology, which includes flock cameras, automatically capture license plates and vehicle information as motorists travel on public roadways. Under the order, the Missouri Department of Public Safety will establish statewide standards governing how the technology and collection of data can be used. Among the requirements, most license plates and vehicle data must be permanently deleted within 30 days. Vendors will be prohibited from stealing or sharing Missouri data, and the use of the technology will be limited to legitimate criminal justice and life-saving purposes. Misuse could result in disciplinary proceedings, criminal referral, and potential action against an officer's law enforcement license. Kehoe says the safeguards are intended to protect the privacy of Missourians while preserving the technology as a tool for law enforcement. Well, more than 333,000 people attended the 2026 Missouri State Fair in Sedalia. Missouri State Fair Director Jason Moore announced attendance total was 333,489 during the 11-day event, which carried the theme, Show Me Stars and Stripes. One of this year's biggest attractions was the opening of the new Governor Michael L. Parsons Arena. The climate-controlled, multi-purpose facility hosted a three-day rodeo, zebra, camel, and ostrich races, jousting, and two nights of bull riding competitions. More than 29,000 livestock and competitive exhibits entered the showcases, with more than 3,000 Missouri 4-H and FFA youth exhibitors participating. The fair also marked America's 250th anniversary with patriotic displays, contests, entertainment, fireworks, and a drone show. The 2027 Missouri State Fair is already scheduled for August 12th through the 22nd in Sedalia. And Golden Valley Memorial Healthcare has announced that Dr. Jason Foster has joined the organization as a founding faculty member for its Family Medicine Regency Program and as a family medicine provider at the Clinton Clinic.

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1: Good morning, everyone, and happy Friday to you. We are expecting another hot one out there across the area with highs reaching up into mid to upper 90s. Skies will stay under mostly clear skies for this evening, but not much relief as temperatures drop down to the middle 70s. This look at the Skytrack weather forecast is brought to you by our good friends at Gary's Towing. If you're in a bind and you need a tow, give Amanda and the crew a call at 660-885-HELP.
2: All right, we thank you, gentlemen. A little past 7:04. We're in the low 70s to kick off hour number two of the morning show. It's Mornings in the Sticks with me, Steve Stevens. Clay Radford alongside. 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Also bring it to you on Facebook Live at the 95.3 KDKD Facebook page. So I hope you are following along, and we will meet you there in 30 seconds after a word from our 7 o'clock news sponsor, AA Mechanical.
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12: Yeah, for breakfast.
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18: It's showtime.
2: Happy National Cheeseburger Day. Just a few days after Happy National Double Cheeseburger Day.
0: Yeah. So it's double, but now we got the cheese on it. Or yeah. Did it have it? I think it was just Double Burger Day the other day. Now it's cheeseburger. I don't know.
2: It's too close together.
0: Yeah. Terrible. Separate terrible timing.
2: Horrible marketing from the cheeseburger industry.
0: But nonetheless. Yeah, I'll gladly take a cheeseburger today for a...
2: That I'll pay you for it some point.
0: Down the road.
2: Down the line.
0: All right, Wimpy.
2: Happy National Cheeseburger Day. Happy National First Love Day.
0: Oh, I remember mine.
2: Do you?
0: Yeah, my mom.
2: They say that a boy's first love is his mother.
0: Yeah, it was.
2: I tell Melody that all the time when she's griping about Grady or I'm griping about Grady. I'm like, you know, he loves you.
0: Yeah.
2: You are his first love.
0: Yeah, yeah.
2: So
0: you use that one a lot.
2: Take that for what that's worth.
0: Yep.
2: Yeah, we use that one a lot. It is National Report Kickback Fraud Day today.
0: Kickback fraud. So
2: know anybody frauding out there?
0: Only if they're getting a kickback. I mean, some people fraud and not really get a kickback because they're just dumb. But...
2: let's put Doge on the case.
0: Doge. We can Doge
2: it. Is that still a thing?
0: I don't know.
2: Are we still Doging?
0: I think Trump Doged it.
2: Doge got Doged? Doge.
0: Yeah.
2: Wow. Okay. It is National Respect Day today.
0: R-E-S-P-E-C-T.
2: Oh, you know how to spell it. You know how to spell it. It is Read an E-Book Day today. I know you're a book guy.
0: Yes.
2: Do you ever e-book?
0: No.
2: Never ever.
0: No, I need. I need.
2: You prefer
0: a hardback or paperback,
2: right?
0: But I'm a physical book. Yep.
2: I would be the same way.
0: Yeah.
2: And I don't know why necessarily. I like technology.
0: Right.
2: But
0: and Brittany's really in the books too.
2: Then you're going, oh, I need to go back to page 37, and you're on page 137, and you're going across your e-tablet thing there, and you can't find what you're. Yeah.
0: They're hard. Yeah. I've tried, just not for me.
2: I've never thought they have become as popular as I thought maybe they would. I thought they'd become so popular we quit printing books altogether.
0: Right, nah.
2: And we'd just do away with them, and everything would be electronic. But I think those that like them.
0: Yeah.
2: The Kindles and all that stuff and Amazon, And those that don't are more traditional. I don't know.
0: Right. I'm a traditional book guy. And, the people's into the Kindles. And I think it was a push by Amazon to go digital with their, music went digital. And I think Amazon was like, oh, we can go make books digital, too. Now, I do like an audiobook. I do listen to audiobooks.
2: But that's different.
0: But that's different because it's
2: hands-free.
0: Yeah, it's hands-free. And

0: can listen while I'm mowing or jogging or working out.
1: I prefer when said book is made into a movie.
0: Yeah.
1: So that's generally
0: that's how you read the Harry Potters.
1: How I read my books is by seeing the movie. And last but not least on the list today of official unofficial holidays, and it's a good one because I, as a kid, even now as an adult, still a fan. Rice Krispies Treats.
0: Ooh, yes. All love them all day.
1: And I prefer homemade ones.
0: I like homemade ones. I don't mind the official Rice Krispie treat.
1: They're not bad.
0: But yes, my mama and Brittany makes really good homemade Rice Krispie treats, and you get just a little bit of butter in there. You gotta put the butter in, you gotta put the marshmallow whipping.
1: I think that's what I like so much about Rice Krispie treats is the memory that it stirs in my brain of my mother making them or of Melody making them for our kids, and it's just that memory of putting it together on the stove there and then sliding it in.
0: I wonder if I buy all the ingredients, if Brittany would make me some this weekend. I bet she would.
1: You think she would?
0: If I go do the grocery shopping for it, I bet she would whip it together.
1: Does she love you?
0: Oh, she loves me.
1: Oh, okay. Well, it's National First Love Day.
0: Yeah. Today, I'm not her first love.
1: I know,
0: but
1: you're not first, but you guys are in love.
0: Yeah,
1: so,
0: yeah. We are.
1: And it's National.
0: She's my number one love.
1: It's National Respect Day.
0: Yeah.
1: R-E-S-P-C. You know C-T, how to spell it.
0: Yeah. You're close.
1: So, there you go. And you can probably get the Rice Krispies recipe on your ebook reader.
0: Oh, probably. So see how we tie it all together?
1: All together. And Rice Krispie treat, your dessert after you've had a cheeseburger.
0: And we do have an iPad in the kitchen for recipes. She has a little recipe stand that has her iPad on it that has all her recipes on it. So is that kind of like an ebook?
1: Now, why is it? See, now you're stirring my brain here this morning, Clay Radford. We don't really like or accept or want the ebook reader.
0: Yeah.
1: But recipes on a screen, yeah, man, I'm all for that.
0: Yeah,
1: because they're quick and easy and shorter than
0: because you can
1: search for it, not going to chapter 37.
0: You're not reading page by page.
1: Okay. Well, I just wonder. Just an observation there. We're accepting of recipes digitally, but not necessarily books.
0: Yeah.
1: All right.
0: In magazines,
1: fair enough.
0: You know, magazines. You go to Walgreens, Walmart, wherever, they have eliminated the magazine section. You can't find magazines anywhere anymore. There's a few at the checkout counters, but not like there used to be a whole magazine section.
1: Oh, yeah.
0: Where you go and you look for the sports section, you go look for the home goods section.
1: The comedy section.
0: Yeah, the adult section. All those sections.
1: The adult section.
0: Yeah. But they don't make magazines anymore because the internet has kind of eliminated the magazine.
1: Oh, I bet there's plenty of truck stops out there that got some magazines.
0: Well,
1: if you know what I'm saying.
0: Yeah. Those magazines. But yes, for sure. It's one of those things where some things have been replaced by the screen.
1: Mm-hmm.
0: But I don't know. I'm old school. If I'm going to read a book, I'm going to actually physically read a book. Hardback or paperback, I don't really care. I enjoy both. But
1: you used to stand there in the checkout line and read the National Enquirer there while you was waiting to be rung up. Now we're doing all self-checkout. You can't stand there.
0: Don't have time.
1: I got to ring this stuff up, man. Yeah. I got to get it bagged up. Got to get it ringed. Yeah.
0: Or if you're standing in a line at the self-checkout, you're way back in the women's department at Walmart.
1: And there's that. And that brings us to back in the day on September the 18th. We're talking about reading this morning, kids. 175 years ago today in 1851, the very first issue of the New York Times went on sale at 2 cents a copy.
0: Wow.
1: With the slogan, all the news that's fit to print.
0: Yeah. That's really what the slogan was for New York Times?
1: New York Times. There you go. Huh. 62 years ago in 1964, Johnny Quest and the Addams Family debuted on ABC TV. And then a year later, Get Smart and I Dream of Jeannie debuted on NBC.
0: Yeah, I love I Dream of Jeannie.
1: Me some I Dream of Jeannie,
0: Darren!
1: Too. No, that's Bewitched.
0: Oh, that is Bewitched. Okay, exactly. Let's get the two of confused.
1: Exactly the same, only different.
0: Yeah, I like them both.
1: Yes.
0: They both had genies or witches or something.
1: Well,
0: you
1: bring up Bewitched. It's on the list.
0: No.
1: 57 years ago, 1969, back problems and an addiction to painkillers led to the replacing of Dick York with Dick Sargent as Darren Stevens in season 6

0: Bewitched.
1: Wow. Wow.
0: So there you go. Remember when they changed Darren's and everybody's like, hey,
1: hey, what happened?
0: Well, she is a witch. Maybe yeah. She, you know, the old blinky blinky there and you.
1: And they were both dicks.
0: Get a facelift. 43 years ago in 1983, speaking of facelift, Kiss appeared on MTV without their makeup for the very first time.
1: Wow.
0: Everyone got a look at them and begged them to put it back on.
1: You added that part.
0: That was a big deal.
1: It was a big deal, and I still don't think I've ever seen that deal.
0: When the makeup came off.
1: I don't. I've seen Gene Simmons without makeup, but as the group as a whole, I don't think I've ever seen him as a whole without makeup.
0: Is that right? Yeah. Is that
1: kind of
0: right?
1: Like ICP? That's another Kiss wannabes.
0: Hmm. 39 years ago in 1987, Fatal Attraction was released. That was a good one, unless you're a Rabbit fan. 28 years ago in 98, the buddy cop movie Rush Hour was released, starring Jackie Chan and Chris Tucker.
1: Do you understand the words that are coming out of my mouth?
0: That's it.
1: Love it.
0: That's the one.
1: Yeah.
0: That's the one, 1998.
1: Wow, man.
0: Clear back in the late 1900s. Man, 22 years ago in 04, oh, sadly it didn't work out. Britney Spears married Kevin Federline, K-Fed.
1: K-Fed, oh my gosh.
0: They had two kids together, and their divorce was then finalized in 2007.
1: And she's still off the wagon off that.
0: Oh,
1: since
0: man.
1: Then.
0: Man,
1: oh, I haven't.
0: My Twitter feed and some of my social feeds, other platforms and things have just been full of she.
1: You follow her?
0: I don't know that I follow her, but it they pop up constantly
1: algorithm.
0: With her. She had
1: dances in her living room all the time.
0: All the time, and she. I can't say it because there's kids listening out there, so I'm not gonna.
1: She's just a train wreck.
0: She's there. We'll leave it at that.
1: Okay.
0: She's a train wreck, and we wish her well. We wish her well.
1: You could say she's toxic.
0: And oops, she did it
1: again.
0: Let me see here. Birthdays this morning. Patrick Schwarzenegger is 33 today. That's Arnold's son.
1: Oh, okay. I was gonna say.
0: Patrick Schwarzenegger. Yeah, you're not familiar. He's
1: kind of
0: carving out his own little niche
1: in the
0: business out there. He's also Miley's ex.
1: He needs a good line. You know, his dad had, I'll be back. He needs a good line.
0: Here I am.
1: There we go. You should try that.
0: Pat, give us a call.
1: Here I am.
0: Give us a call on your birthday, buddy. We'll get you your own special line today. Jason Sudeikis is 51. Everybody loves him. He's Ted Lasso and Two Children with Olivia Wilde. And, of course, he was on SNL. And he's from right here in the Midwest in our neck of the woods.
1: Yeah.
0: Just up the road, a hop, skip, and a jump. Happy birthday, Jason Sudeikis. Yeah, he's from Europe.
1: Okay.
0: I don't know if you knew that or not. Jada Pinkett Smith is 55 today.
1: Yeah. I know who she is. But what do you want me to say?
0: Keep my wife's name out your mouth.
1: I didn't know where he was going with that. I was like, what are you getting at? I was like,
0: I thought for sure.
1: Oh, I would have picked up on that one. She ain't my wife, though. So
0: she ain't Will's wife either, if you believe all the tabloid stuff. Lance Armstrong celebrates a birthday today from the Where Are They Now file.
1: Yeah.
0: This guy has disappeared.
1: He has really disappeared. His Livestrong brand was so popular, but it died hard after his conviction.
0: 55 today for Lance Armstrong.
1: Wow.
0: Aisha Tyler, comedian, is 56 today, and James Gandolfini, Tony Soprano, passed away back in 2013. He would have had a birthday today as well.
1: Keep my wife's name out of your mouth.
0: See what I did?
1: Yeah.
0: Oh, we're out of time. Maybe we'll do it at
1: 7:30,
0: because it was 41 years ago today in 1985 that the very first top 10 list was done on Late Night with David Letterman, and I thought we would redo it.
1: Yeah, let's do it. Can we do it at 7:30?
0: We'll do that.
1: That's our plan.
0: That'll be coming up for you a little bit later on this hour here on the morning show. But we got to get you back into the music because we've got your Missouri Ag headlines coming up at 7:25. And in honor of, I'm not doing Cheeseburger in Paradise, by the way. We did that earlier this week.
1: Yeah, we did.
0: So in honor of
1: Cheeseburger,
0: I always try to tie it together. National First Love Day today. Got a classic for you, Clay Radford. You'll like this one because you're a fan of the band.
1: Alabama, I'm sure.
0: Alabama.
1: Yeah.
0: Love in the First Degree.
1: I love it.
0: It's

0: Well, that's Low Cash and called Hands Up. It's time to feels like a party, actually, is the name of that one. Time for those Missouri Ag Headlines, a service of Miller Seed here on my KDKD.
1: With a look at Ag News headlines, I'm Kara Hart on Brownfield. The director of the Missouri State Fair says this year's 11-day event had strong participation in ag and livestock events. Jason Moore tells Brownfield there were more than 29,000 entries in livestock and competitive exhibits, which was in line with last year, and more than 3,000 youth exhibitors participated. Could there be another drop in cattle placements? USDA will have its latest cattle on feed report out this afternoon. An ag economist says the latest trade dispute between the U.S. and Canada could create new challenges for ag equipment manufacturers. Ian Sheldon with The Ohio State University tells Brownfield.
2: Companies like John Deere have been facing reduced investment by farmers over the last 2 or 3 years, is already being hurt by the tariffs.
1: More than 35% of ag machinery and parts come from Canada. I'm Kara Hart for Brownfield.
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3: Good morning, everyone, and happy Friday to you. We are expecting another hot one out there across the area with highs reaching up to the mid-upper 90s this afternoon. Skies will be staying under mostly clear skies for this evening, but not much relief as temperatures drop down to the middle 70s. Now, this look at the SkyTrack weather forecast is brought to you by our great friends over at Clint Bar and Grill in downtown Calhoun, where good food and friends meet up. Stop in for some hometown hospitality.
4: All right, thank you, Sam. 7:30 here on Mornings in the Sticks. 71, 72 degrees, low 70s out there for you on this Friday morning. Let's see here. What I wanted to mention, the big homecoming parade.
5: Yes, that's today.
4: Is today. Mm-hmm. Keep that in mind if you want to attend or avoid the downtown area.
5: Yeah, some of the square will be blocked off for this, so... do be cautious and alert that some of the square parking may be limited on the square today because of the parade. 1:30-ish is when the parade starts, yeah.
4: Okay. And go Cards.
5: Yeah.
4: Go Cards.
5: I got my Cardinal shirt on. If you've seen the video earlier from our 7 o'clock segment, I got my old school Cardinal t-shirt on today.
4: It is an old school.
5: This logo was the logo that used to be on the press box, and that means... two things to me, because this was the one during my era that was on the press box, but then I spent a lot of time in the press box as well.
4: I was going to say, it means you weren't good enough to be on the field.
5: Exactly. Right, you hit the nail on the head.
4: All right. Well, yeah. just say it.
5: You've spoken to the microphone. Good job.
4: Just,
5: yeah.
4: Just say it. Press box. More as a spectator or as an equipment wrangler, but I've been in that press box a few times myself. Not like you, and hats off to you, you sports broadcasters, man.
5: Oof.
4: Amazing what you do, and especially in this day and age where these kids have names that nobody can pronounce. Hats off to you.
5: Yeah.
4: Instead of going, oh, number 12, or you know, it's a Kuka Humble over here. Hats off to you, sports broadcast.
5: That's only half of it. Because let me show you the half that I struggled with when I was a sportscaster was the elements. And what I mean by the elements, yes, the rain, the heat, all those played a major factor. And I got some stories on that in a moment. But the press box itself, you go to some places to do a game and you literally have to squeeze two guys.
4: Yeah, you're on top of each other.
5: Yeah, in a room that is only built for one guy. And
4: or one guy stands out in the rain while the other one does.
5: Exactly. Yeah. Or there's a big beam right between you, and you go to look at each other, and you knock yourself out because you hit your head on the beam.
4: Yeah.
5: That has happened before. But yeah, I'll never forget, there was a game over in Sedalia when we were sitting in the bleachers because they didn't have room for us in the press box, and even though they knew we were coming. We were broadcasting the game from the bleachers, in a torrential downpour. We literally had to pull our jackets up over the equipment so the equipment wouldn't get wet.
4: Right.
5: Our papers were useless. It was an interesting game. But on the contrary, I've sat on top of press boxes in, 100 degree heat like tonight to broadcast games, and you're sweating and you could barely keep any, your battery's overheating, so your equipment's failing. And yeah, the elements and your surroundings and broadcast is difficult.

0: especially at the high school level.
1: Right.
0: You know, when you get in the college level, it's a little bit more luxurious.
1: Right, right. And then you get to the Mitch Holthus status, and you're
0: taking, and you just show up.
1: You're taking you just walk in and plug in and you're good to go.
0: Yeah.
1: Speaking of football and broadcasting, I guess, or I'm assuming many of you out there probably watched the Thursday night game last night with the Bills and the Lions. We got to really get a first look at that new Bills stadium.
0: Yeah, pretty.
1: Beautiful.
0: Yeah, yeah.
1: Beautiful. And you know what I really, really liked about it?
0: What'd you like about it,
1: Steve? The thing that jumped out at me, and I was like, oh, that's cool. I hope they put that in the new Arrowhead that we're not calling Arrowhead. is they had like, and I think the Vegas stadium has this too for the Raiders. It's like a built-in stage.
0: Oh yeah,
1: for performers.
0: Yeah, yeah.
1: Because that's become such a thing in the NFL now. And they had One Republic was performing last night.
0: One of my favorite songs.
1: And
0: too.
1: They had them set up. I was like, oh, they're going to be out on the field, you know, like they do at a lot of the events and things. And it's like, no, they got a dedicated place for them. And I'm thinking, good on those NFL owners for taking that into account, that they probably get a lot of local artists that can play during the regular season, unless it's a big night
0: game
1: or
0: but here's something to think about too: the time it takes for them to run out to the to the field, set up a stage. There's less downtime for putting and setting them up, because they can set up ahead of time, they can tear down afterwards and not be in the way of the game on the field. So I agree with you. I think the built-in stage area is a wonderful idea.
1: It's a nice feature. Yeah. It's a nice feature that you're starting to see.
0: So all your architects up there with the Hunts built the stage in the stadium.
1: Yeah, we'll call it the Arrowhead stage.
0: Yeah,
1: since we're not going to call it Arrowhead.
0: Yeah.
1: So, okay. All right. We're working on it. Give us a call.
0: Yeah. We got some ideas down here in Clinton.
1: Send me an email.
0: Yeah.
1: And we'll go from there. All right. We hold over from 7 o'clock that we wanted to cover here at 7:30 is when we do Back in the Day, September the 18th. 41 years ago today, 1985, was the very first top 10 list on Late Night with David Letterman. It was a big...
0: big segment.
1: Yeah, it's a big deal.
0: Top 10. They're funny, you know, they're serious.
1: They could be.
0: Yeah.
1: They could be. And this is the very first one.
0: You have the very first one?
1: The very first one from 1985. And it's looking ahead, Clay. It's,
0: All right.
1: You're not.
0: I'm not going to like it?
1: I don't think so.
0: Oh.
1: I don't think so. It's not. We'll just do it. Hang on. Okay, we'll just do it. The topic was the top 10 things that almost rhyme with peas.
0: Oh, okay.
1: Number 10, heats.
0: That's not even close.
1: Number 9, rice.
0: Almost rhymes?
1: Almost rhymes with peas. These are the top 10 things that almost rhyme with peas.
0: Peas.
1: From the
0: like
1: late night.
0: Like P-E-A-S, peas.
1: Peas. Where are we at? Number 8, moss.
0: Moss? Yeah. Oh, my gosh.
1: See how they're trying to be funny there?
0: Oh.
1: Number 7, ties.
0: Ties.
1: Number 6.
2: No, this one.
0: I'm shaking my head, folks.
1: Needs.
0: Okay.
1: Needs.
0: We're getting closer.
1: Almost.
0: Because the very first word
1: peas.
0: I thought of was knees.
1: The top 10 things that almost rhyme with peas. Coming in at number 5, lens. Number 4, ice.
0: Oh.
1: Number 3, nurse. Number 2, leaks.
0: Leaks.
1: Almost rhymes with peas.
0: Yeah.
1: And finally, the number one on the very first top 10 list from Late Night with David Letterman. The topic was the top 10 things that almost rhyme with peas. At number one, meats.
0: Meats. Oh, and
1: thankfully, and it says here in parentheses, they got better.
0: Yes, they got a lot better, because that segment would have been...
1: Yeah.
0: What in that segment says, oh, we got to do this on a regular basis?
1: Yeah, I could just imagine a Letterman after the show and at the writers' meeting the next Monday or something. He's like, all right, I want to talk about this top 10 list crap that you guys come up with. We're not doing this anymore.
0: Yeah, that was terrible.
1: It bombed horribly. Rhymes with peas.
0: Almost rhyme with peas. Not even.
1: Moss. Almost rhymes with P.
0: Ice.
1: Rice. Right. Heats.
0: Heats. Needs.
1: Meats. Heats and meats.
0: See, the first word I thought that rhymed with peas was knees.
1: Now, of course.
0: Sneeze.
1: Nothing rhymes with orange.
0: Jeez.

0: rhymes with orange.
1: Nothing rhymes with orange. Ask Eminem. He can.
0: I wondered
1: Eminem,
0: if you were going to.
1: Eminem could get
0: that.
1: Orange.
0: Yeah, it should have consulted him when putting the list together.
1: He wasn't even born.
0: Rhymed
1: then.
0: With peas. 85. Sure he was.
1: Yeah, oh, he was born. Yeah, he was born in 85. Yeah.
0: He may not have been spitting rhymes yet, but he was around in 1985. So there you go. Your first top 10 list from 41 years ago on Late Night with David Letterman. So
1: it did get a lot better, and thank goodness, because that was a terrible segment.
0: It did improve.
1: It was a terrible segment for us because we had to reproduce it.
0: Goodness. So, Friday Night Lights tonight. They'll be playing a lot of football in and around the area. So, and there may be some, there may be some delayed starts.
1: Maybe.
0: There may
1: I haven't heard of any yet, but
0: because
1: yeah.
0: of the heat, it's going to be so hot. Continue.
1: Few homecomings.
0: Hot. It is Clay Radford.
1: It is.
0: The last official weekend of summer.
1: Yes, it is. And I am excited.
0: Fall begins on Tuesday.
1: On Tuesday,
0: officially.
1: Yep. Officially, our house is fully decorated with Halloween outside. We got the hay bales. We got a few pumpkins. We got some mums and some dads and
0: some mums and some dads.
1: Yeah, you know.
0: Rhymes with peace.
1: Yeah, rhymes with peace. Almost, but no. We are ready for a cool down, and I do think Subby was telling me around the 20th there is a little bit of a cool down coming. So.
0: I think
1: I'm not
0: going
1: to hold them to it, but yeah.
0: We're all kind of ready for that. We like to hang on to summer as long as we can,
1: but
0: it's been
1: point,
0: so hot for so long, it feels, over the last 30, 40 days.
1: Yeah.
0: The majority's been hot. We're like, okay, we're done with this.
1: Yeah.
0: We're ready. Let's
1: cool it down.
0: Let's get fall going. We're ready. And I think the vast majority of folks feel that way, too. So,
1: Yeah.
0: All right. Anything else?
1: I don't got nothing on this Friday. Go Cards. It's homecoming. Get ready for the parade. If you're on the square, be cautious of where you park because you might be asked to move.
0: Avoid the area if you're not wanting to participate or watch or observe.
1: There's
0: or
1: other places
0: to
1: watch. You can watch up down Second Street.
0: Yeah, but they'll be inevitably there's somebody out there like, I need to get through there. I got an appointment over, you know, and not even remembering and so. Again, I say it all the time, and I mean it dearly. I wouldn't say it if I didn't. Watch out for the kids,
1: yes,
0: man.
1: Kids.
0: Watch for
1: there will
0: the
1: be
0: kids.
1: A lot of kids running around.
0: They're celebrating. They're excited. It's Friday. It's homecoming. It's a parade, for God's sake. So, like I say, if you're not interested, then just avoid the area.
1: Yeah.
0: Avoid the area. Like, I try to avoid the intersection out here at 713 because it's just horrible.
1: The construction has been wild and crazy.
0: And we're kind of trapped here at the radio
1: station.
0: Yeah,
1: we have to go through it one way or the other.
0: We need a secret passage.
1: Well, we kind of do. GVMH Expressway. If we just cut across and then take that around and we bypass the intersection altogether.
0: I had to take it the other day when I ran to Subway.
1: Yeah.
0: Because traffic was backed up so bad at the light. But we need another sneaky snake way.
1: Yeah, we need to sneak out the other way to back to my place. Yeah.
0: Yeah. Yeah.
1: There's some gravel roads if I want to hit them.
0: Yeah. Work on that.
1: Yeah. Get take one, old 13 up to.
0: Get one cut in through the woods here.
1: Cut in
0: about,
1: the woods.
0: Out the back of the cemetery or something.
1: Cut right over.
0: Run right in. Yeah. We'll work on that. I'll start a petition. Here we go. This is Kane Brown, and his latest is called Woman. Keep my wife's name
1: out
0: your mouth.
1: Do you understand the words that are coming out of my mouth?
0: All that has to do with today, folks.
1: Yeah.
0: September the 18th on Mornings in the Sticks.

0: It's on.
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3: I'm CJ Papa. World leaders arrive in New York City for the UN General Assembly.
4: President Trump, who is set to meet with leaders from six Gulf countries on the sidelines of the UN next week, told Axios that he's approaching a critical juncture and weighing a decision on whether to restart massive attacks to bring the conflict to a close. He said, quote, I have a big decision coming up. Do I want to go in and annihilate them, meaning the Iranian regime, or do I not? It's a big decision. Anything could happen with me.
3: Fox's Jackie Hamrick of the White House, legendary Berkshire Hathaway leader Warren Buffett stepping down as chairman. 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He's now 96 days on as chairman emeritus, and it's never too early to think about Christmas. The Postal Service will be accepting letters for Santa 98 days until the big day. 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
6: 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Your Clinton Cardinals will be in action later tonight with kickoff at 7 p.m. as they host the Holden Eagles for a homecoming at Cardinals Stadium. Homecoming King and Queen coronation will take place ahead of the game. In other news, Missouri Governor Mike Kehoe has signed an executive order establishing new safeguards for the automated license plate reader cameras used by law enforcement across the state. The technology, which includes flock cameras, automatically capture license plates and vehicle information as motors travel on public roadways. Under the order, the Missouri Department of Public Safety will establish statewide standards governing how the technology and collection of data can be used. Among the requirements, most license plates and vehicle data must be permanently deleted within 30 days. Vendors will be prohibited from stealing or sharing Missouri data, and the use of the technology will be limited to legitimate criminal justice and life-saving purposes. Misuse could result in disciplinary proceedings, criminal referral, and potential action against an officer's law enforcement license. Kehoe says the safeguards are intended to protect the privacy of Missourians while preserving the technology as a tool for law enforcement. Well, more than 333,000 people attended the 2026 Missouri State Fair in Sedalia. Missouri State Fair Director Jason Moore announced the attendance total was 333,489 during the 11-day event, which carried the theme, Show Me Stars and Stripes. One of this year's biggest attractions was the opening of the new Governor Michael L. Parsons Arena. The climate-controlled, multi-purpose facility hosted a three-day rodeo, zebra, camel, and ostrich races, jousting, and two nights of bull riding competitions. More than 29,000 livestock and competitive exhibits entered the showcases, with more than 3,000 Missouri 4-H and FFA youth exhibitors participating. The fair also marked America's 250th anniversary with patriotic displays, contests, entertainment, fireworks, and a drone show. The 2027 Missouri State Fair is already scheduled for August 12th through the 22nd in Sedalia. And Golden Valley Memorial Healthcare has announced that Dr. Jason Foster has joined the organization as a founding faculty member for its Family Medicine Regency Program and as a family medicine provider at the Clinton Clinic. Foster is a board-certified family physician and completed his medical degree in family medicine residency through the University of Kansas. At GVMH, Foster will help develop curriculum and mentor residents as part of a new family medicine residency program. He will also provide comprehensive care for patients of all ages at the Clinton Clinic. For more on this story and others, visit our website online at mykdkd.com

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1: Happy Friday morning, everyone. Well, we are expecting another hot one out there across the area with highs reaching up to the mid to upper 90s this afternoon. Skies will stay under mostly clear skies for this evening, but not much relief as temperatures drop down to the middle 70s. 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
2: Thank you, Sob. Let's see. It's currently about 72, 73 degrees here at 8:05 on a Friday morning on Mornings in the Sticks with me, Steve Stevens. We're headed into the 8 o'clock hour. 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
2: All right, it is time to dig into the vaults. Get out your shot of fine age country this morning. We do it for you each and every Monday through Friday. First song of the 8 o'clock hour is a classic. And we'll get to it here in just a moment. Something that's coming up 1 week from tomorrow I wanted to tell you about. September the 26th, it's the first annual City of Creighton Sherwood Schools Pickleball Fest. It's a fundraiser tournament with proceeds going to the Sherwood Schools. Again, it happens September 26th. And if you would like to register or get more information, you can contact Kevin Prickett. 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I know there's a lot of pickleball folks out there who like to play the game. 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And two age brackets, 16 to 44 and 45 and over.

And it is limited to 15 teams in each bracket, so don't delay. 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Contact Kevin for more information. It happens next Saturday, the 26th. Shout a fine age country. We're stepping back to 1980 this morning. One of the biggest things going at the time was Urban Cowboy, and what a soundtrack it had. Johnny Lee was at number one on the U.S. country charts with Looking for Love. The song was part of the soundtrack to one of the year's biggest movies, Urban Cowboy, starring Deborah Winger and John Travolta. Here's Johnny Lee with that classic for you. Your shot of fine aged country from 46 years ago. And as Buckwheat would say, looking panub. This morning's In the Sticks with Steve's

For love, little Johnny Lee for you here on Mornings in the Sticks, your shot of fine age country off the Urban Cowboy soundtrack as a biggin back in 1980 for you here on the morning show with me, Steve Stevens. Still yet to come this hour, 8:45. We'll get your morning livestock report, and around 8:30, we're going to do the weird news today. And let me see here. We're going to be talking about Wendy's. Wendy's Restaurants is bringing back its most requested thing. And what is that? Well, we'll find out around 8:30 on the Weird News this morning. Be sure and tune in for that. We'll do it for you here on the radio. We'll do it on Facebook Live. 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

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Here's speaking of the booze news, Think Is You Drunk? It's Riley Green, his latest on Mornings in the Sticks.

By You. And before that, a little Lainey Wilson with Hang Tight Honey. As we close in on bottom of the hour, 8:30, that means it's time for your weird news. And we'll get to that here in just a moment. By the way, this 8 o'clock hour of your morning show is a service of S&H Farm Supply. 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Got to jump over on Facebook, Live at the Katie Katie Facebook page as we get set to bring you today's weird news. I'm having a little problem connecting here at the moment. Let's see here. Do a little adjustment there. Maybe that's better. Nobody move. Don't touch nothing.

0: It's working. All right. It is a service of Elite Billiards and Ale House 1 week from tomorrow. Elite Billiards and Ale House will have billiards, bikes, blues, and barbecue for you. Their biggest bike show of the year happens September 26th from 11 until 5. They hope to see you there. If you're ready, I'm ready for today's Katie Weird News. Here we go.
1: Some are odd and some deranged, stories that are very strange. Weird News.
0: It's time to take a look at the Weird News of the Day, a service of Elite Billiards and Ale House, located at 905 North Price Lane in Clinton, right across from the Benson Center. 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Also at the same time on Facebook Live at the KDKD Facebook page. 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Something like this. If you were given the magical power to bring something back from fast food history, anything at all, what would it be? All right, well, Wendy's has announced that they're bringing back their most requested thing. The classic yellow packaging, apparently. Not what I would have picked, but hey, there you go. Wendy's chief marketing officer says fans have been dropping to their knees, begging them to bring back the yellow era. So on September 28th, they'll begin rolling it out at locations nationwide. It won't be permanent, but it will continue into next year at least. People should be amped because they say, quote, fans asked constantly. Really? Really? We're concerned about the packaging. Okay, Wendy's sold its burgers, nuggets, fries, drinks, and other products in classic yellow packaging since the beginning at its first location in Columbus, Ohio. Ohio! Back in 1969, but over time it was phased out as they refreshed their look. Some people online hope the change tastes different too. One person said, I miss the old Wendy's. The yellow packaging had powers, I think. Another added, and the Frosty used to hit different in them yellow cups. I don't know. I don't care what it comes in. Just make it taste good. Am I right? Am I right? That is your KDKD Weird. Oh, I do loves me a Frosty. News! Weird News brought to you by Elite Billiards and Ale House. 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
2: Good morning, everyone, and happy Friday to you. We are expecting another hot one out there across the area with highs reaching up into mid to upper 90s. Skies will stay under mostly.

0: Clear skies for this evening, but not much relief as temperatures drop down to the middle 70s. This look at the SkyTrack weather forecast is brought to you by our good friends at Gary's Towing. If you're in a bind and you need a tow, give Amanda and the crew a call at 660-885-HELP.
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2: He's a ranch hand in a pinch, man. Hotter than the red on a cattle brand. 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A cast iron skillet swinging lid flipper. Now he's a double wide on the county line. 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She did him dirty, took him to

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0: You know, I'd likely start a band with those two guys right there. They'd be my guitar players for sure. Brad Paisley with Keith Urban and Start a Band for you here on Mornings in the Sticks with Steve Stevens and KDKD. Closing in on 8:45, Morning Livestock Report time as we turn it over to the Brownfield Radio Network and bring you that livestock report. 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
1: Another slow day for direct cash cattle business, and cash hogs were not reported. Good morning. I'm Megan Grebner with the Brownfield Livestock Market Report, brought to you by the Propane Education and Research Council. 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There was a light round of direct cash cattle trade reported Thursday. Dress deals in Nebraska were marked at $350. That's fully steady with the previous week's weighted average basis. Still no business out of the South, but bids were floated at $220 live in Kansas and $224 in Texas. At the Hub City Livestock Market in South Dakota, the best test was on steers, 950 to 999 pounds. Those were $10 to $12 higher. Steers 1,000 to 1,099 pounds were $20 to $24 higher. Heifers were not well tested. The USDA says demand was good to very good for yearlings. There was another large offering of yearlings with several long strings off grass, along with loads coming out of yards. Flesh was moderate to heavy for cattle coming out of yards. Grass cattle were light to moderate flesh. Quality varied from plain to attractive. Medium and large one feeder steers, 905 to 934 pounds, brought $347.50 to $352. Box beef was sharply lower with light demand for moderate offerings. Choice down 366 at 372.15. Select was 269 lower at 351.88. Estimated cattle slaughter was 102,000 head. Cash hog prices were not reported Thursday. There were just a handful of negotiated purchases. The cash hog market has struggled with consistent movement. Demand remains crucial to the market, and while there have been some bright spots in some aspects of both global and domestic demand, there are still lingering concerns around long-term strength. The five-day rolling average for barrels and gilts at the National Daily Direct is 83.70. It's 83.16 for the Iowa, Minnesota, and 83.17 for the Western Corn Belt. Pork values close higher, up $1.19 at $87.54. Butts, picnics, and hams were up sharply, and estimated hog slaughter was 488,000 head. At the CME, live and feeder cattle were lower, watching direct business develop, waiting for Friday's on-feed report from the USDA, and lean hog futures were mostly lower on spread trade. I'm Megan Grebner for Brownfield.
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3: News. I'm Gianna Gelosi. President Trump is preparing for high-level talks with world leaders next week when they arrive for the annual UN General Assembly. As new Fox polling shows, 71% don't believe there is a clear strategy to end the conflict with Iran.
4: President Trump, who is set to meet with leaders from six Gulf countries on the sidelines of the UN next week, told Axios that he's approaching a critical juncture and weighing a decision on whether to restart massive attacks to bring the conflict to a close. He said, quote, I have a big decision coming up. Do I want to go in and annihilate them, meaning the Iranian regime, or do I not? It's a big decision. Anything could happen with me.
3: That's Fox's Jackie Heinrich. Gas prices spiking all week. AAA reporting today's average for a gallon of regular is $4.46. The prices of diesel have been breaking records day over day. Today we land at $6.44. 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
6: It is homecoming. 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Now let's take a look at your latest news stories making the headlines right now on mykdkd.com. Your Clinton Cardinals will be in action later tonight with kickoff at 7 p.m. as they host the Holden Eagles for a homecoming at Cardinals Stadium. Homecoming King and Queen coronation will take place ahead of the game. In other news, Missouri Governor Mike Kehoe has signed an executive order establishing new safeguards for automated license plate reader cameras used by law enforcement across the state. The technology, which includes flock cameras, automatically capture license plates and vehicle information as motorists travel on public roadways. Under the order, the Missouri Department of Public Safety will establish statewide standards governing how the technology and collection of data can be used. Among the requirements, most license plates and vehicle data must be permanently deleted within 30 days. Vendors will be prohibited from stealing or sharing Missouri data, and the use of the technology will be limited to legitimate criminal justice and life-saving purposes. Misuse could result in disciplinary proceedings, criminal referral, and potential action against an officer's law enforcement license. Kehoe says the safeguards are intended to protect the privacy of Missourians while preserving the technology as a tool for law enforcement. Well, more than 333,000 people attended the 2026 Missouri State Fair in Sedalia. Missouri State Fair Director Jason Moore announced the attendance total was 333,489 during the 11-day event, which carried the theme, Show Me Stars and Stripes. One of this year's biggest attractions was the opening of the new Governor Michael L. Parsons Arena. The climate-controlled, multi-purpose facility hosted a three-day rodeo, zebra, camel, and ostrich races, jousting, and two nights of bull riding competitions. More than 29,000 livestock and competitive exhibits entered the showcases, with more than 3,000 Missouri 4-H and FFA youth exhibitors participating. The fair also marked America's 250th anniversary with patriotic displays, contests, entertainment, fireworks, and a drone show. The 2027 Missouri State Fair is already scheduled for August 12th through the 22nd in Sedalia. And Golden Valley Memorial Healthcare has announced that Dr. Jason Foster has joined the organization as a founding faculty member for its Family Medicine Regency Program and as a family medicine provider at the Clinton Clinic. Foster is a board-certified family physician and completed his medical degree in family medicine residency through the University of Kansas. At GVMH, Foster will help develop curriculum and mentor residents as part of a new family medicine residency program. He will also provide comprehensive care for patients of all ages at the Clinton Clinic. For more on this story and others, visit our website online at mykdkd.com. That's the latest from Radford Media Group. We are community first.
7: Thank you, Clay. We're approaching 9:04, and 9 o'clock news is brought to you by Clint's Bar and Grill. Clint's has been closed the last couple of days as they were putting down some new pavement around Clint's Bar and Grill. And happy to announce back open on this Friday. And the lunch special today at Clint's, hamburger, steak, mashed potatoes, and green beans. And don't forget.

0: We'll see you at Clint's Bar and Grill. Good food, good folks, good times.
1: Well, we have another scorcher out there this afternoon with highs expected to reach up in the mid to upper 90s along with the feeling like 105 degrees out there. Mostly clear and warm for tonight with lows reaching down in the middle 70s. And we have big changes ahead for next week, so hang on just a bit longer. 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
2: Thank you, Sub 905, and we are pert near 80 degrees here at the Katie Katie Studios as we head into the final hour of the morning show with me, Steve Stevens. It's called Mornings in the Sticks, and we call this final hour Text Till 10. 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For a Friday, I almost slipped up and said a Monday. Bite my tongue. Bite it hard as it is a Friday. 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A red Friday, mind you. Hope you're wearing your Chiefs red maybe today and get ready for that big game Sunday night. The next go-round for your Kansas City Chiefs, and we will have coverage for you right here on your radio home of Chiefs football, 95.3 KDKD. We're going to get started with Text Till 10 on this Friday morning. By the way, the text line number is 660-885-9595. If I can play one for you, text me over the artist and the title, and I will do my best to try and track them down and throw them on the air for you here in this 9 o'clock hour. We get started with the Cadillac 3 and Friends. It's hard out here for a country boy on Text Till 10 on Mornings in the Sticks. Well, it-

0: Desperate Man. It's Eric Church for you here on Mornings in the Sticks and Text Till 10. Announced earlier this week, Eric is going to be one of the special guests on the upcoming Kenny Chesney Stadium Tour, which will be making a stop at Arrowhead next summer, next July. Kenny Chesney, along with Eric Church, Sheryl Crow, and Graylin James, coming to Arrowhead. But that was Desperate Man from Eric. Randy Houser before that, Zach Toppin there, and then the Cadillac 3 and Friends with Heart Out Here for a Country Boy. Got us started today on Text Till 10, brought to you by Mallard's Roadhouse and their daily lunch special, the Prime Rib Sandwich. Lunch begins at 11 a.m. at Mallard's, 201 Northwest Highway 7. Update on Skytrack weather with Subby is on the way, and more music coming up as well. Stick around.
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8: Well, it's another scorcher out there this afternoon with highs expected to reach up to the mid to upper 90s along with feeling like 105 degrees out there. Mostly clear and warm for tonight with lows reaching down in the middle 70s. Big changes ahead for next week, so hang on just a bit longer. This look at the Skytrack weather forecast is brought to you by Gary Towing. If you're

0: in a bind and you need a tow, give them a call at 660-885-HELP.
1: Thank you, Sub. We're approaching 925. We're into the low 80s here on a Friday morning, currently at the Katie Katie Studios. We're in the midst of Text Till 10, the all-request final hour of the morning show with me, Steve Stevens, and it's brought to you by Mallard's Roadhouse and their daily lunch special. Prime rib sandwiches on special, but I want to talk a little bit about cheeseburgers, as it is National Cheeseburger Day today, and they've got good burgers, great burgers, out at Mallard's Roadhouse. The Smash Burger on Wednesdays, their Wednesday lunch special, highly recommend that. And they've got other offerings as well, like their Black and Blue Burger. That's one of my lady's favorites. Well, it's National Cheeseburger Day, and here's some cheeseburger facts for you. The cheeseburger might have been invented by mistake in Pasadena, California, back in 1924. The story goes that a 16-year-old fry cook named Lionel Sternberger was working at his dad's hamburger stand just outside of L.A. when he burned one side of a burger, so he covered it with cheese to hide it, thus creating the cheeseburger. Maybe. Apparently, we prefer American cheese over cheddar, but it's close. According to a recent survey of 2,000 Americans, 66% like American cheese on their burger, 65% like cheddar. Swiss is a distant third at 43%. Pepper jack is next at 40%, followed by provolone at 31%. Let's see. We got strong opinions on where the cheese should go on a burger. The vast majority of folks think cheese slices belong on top of the burger patty. So people lost their minds back in 2017 when Google introduced a cheeseburger emoji that featured cheese below the patty. The backlash was so bad, Google changed it just a month later. A restaurant in Michigan once made an 1,800-pound cheeseburger that cost 10 grand. What would it cost today? Oh my God, have you seen beef prices? It used 2,000 pounds of raw meat, 300 pounds of cheese, tomato, onions, pickles, and lettuce, and a bun that weighed 250 pounds. It took 16 hours to cook it, and when it was all put together, it was almost 3 feet tall and 6 feet wide. And finally, Jimmy Buffett's 1978 smash hit Cheeseburger in Paradise was inspired by an actual meal. He'd been forced to eat canned food and peanut butter while stuck on a boat in the Caribbean. When he finally made it to land, he headed to a restaurant, and what did he order? A cheeseburger. I like mine with lettuce and tomatoes. Here we go. It's Jimmy Buffett on Text Till 10 on National Cheeseburger Day.

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0: Oh, that's Chase Beckham, and 23 for you here on Text Till 10 on Mornings in the Sticks with me, Steve Stevens. 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We go all request. 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They are posted on there. If you're ever wondering, they're kind of set for you, so you know each and every day what the special is at Mallard's Roadhouse. Got some Clint Black on the way. Speaking of Clint Black, he'll be coming down to Ozarks Amphitheater, part of their COMC concert series next month. It'll be the final show of the season at Ozarks Amp, and we've got tickets to give away. We'll have chances for you to win in the future here on The Morning Show with me, Steve Stevens, at My Katie Katie.
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And suds in the bucket as we get set to wrap up Text Till 10 on this Friday and for the work week as well. Thanks so much for letting me be a part of your day and a part of your work week. Appreciate it. Appreciate it so, so much. Appreciate you listeners out there. And thanks for tuning us in each weekday morning. And hey, let's do it again next week, too. Have a great, great weekend. Don't forget about Chiefs football. We've got coverage for you on Sunday, right here on 95.3 KDKD, your radio home of Chiefs football. It is homecoming tonight for our local Clinton Cardinals. So we could say go Cards, and maybe we're going to get a break from this heat this weekend. Who knows? Let's reconvene on Monday morning just past 6 for Mornings in the Sticks exclusively here on KDKD. Gonna leave you with some Nico Moon. It's called Rich Man. I'm out of here. Have a great weekend. And remember, if you can't be good at it. You

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2: Fox News, I'm CJ Papa. Legendary billionaire walking away from his empire. Fox's Molly Line reports.
3: Warren Buffett is stepping down as chairman of Berkshire Hathaway after more than five decades, effective immediately. In his farewell letter to shareholders, Buffett writes, "Father time always wins. He has, however, been generous with me."
2: Buffett is 96. He'll stay on as chairman emeritus. Hundreds of thousands of Iranian volunteers in the streets of Tehran. You know, wearing combat uniforms, carrying flags, as bystanders offer them cheers in the largest demonstration since the U.S. and Israel attacked in February. Many trampling flags of the U.S. and Israel, chanting death to America and death to Israel, vowing to take up arms against both nations. 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
4: Livestock will need a vaccine at some point in their life, and some producers do the injecting themselves rather than hiring a veterinarian. It may save time and money, but it also creates the risk of an accidental needle stick if you're not careful. Jeff Bender is the director of the Upper Midwest Agricultural Safety and Health Center. He says most of the time, a needle stick is harmless, other than maybe a bit of skin irritation. However, it depends on what's in the syringe.
7: The most common issues that folks might run into is they might have sensitivity to certain antibiotics, and they're using a product that they're sensitive to anyway. So it might be a penicillin sensitivity. Here they're injecting penicillin or a product similar to that, and they have a reaction.
4: In some cases, an accidental stick is fatal. For example, an animal antibiotic called Mycotyl 300 is toxic to humans and can cause cardiac arrest if the victim isn't given immediate medical treatment. Never work alone when you're injecting dangerous drugs. Bender says before you start the vaccinations, slow down, make sure the animal is properly restrained, and think about what you're doing.
7: The other things are kind of simple. Try not to recap needles, because oftentimes there's some residual product in those, and a sudden jerk or a movement, and all of a sudden you find yourself during the process of recapping with a needle in your hand. You know, don't put caps in your mouth. Don't use bent needles. Making sure that you dispose of your used needles appropriately.
4: It's a good idea to wear gloves, and if you do prick yourself, wash the area immediately with soap and water. I'm Jody Henke. 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
3: Another scorcher out there this afternoon with highs expected to reach up in the mid to upper 90s along with the feeling like 105 degrees out there. Mostly clear and warm for tonight with lows reaching down to the middle 70s and big changes ahead for next week, so hang on just a bit longer. This look at the SkyTrack weather forecast is brought to you by Clint Bar and Grill in downtown Calhoun, where good food and friends meet up. 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
1: Well, joining me in the studio today for our community spotlight here on KDKD and 104.9 The Biz is Jeff Ferguson. He's from the First Baptist Church of Lowry City. He brought a special guest with him as well. But Jeff, thank you so much for joining us here today.
2: Thank you, Clayton.
1: Hey, glad to have you in studio. And you brought along Daniel Yoder. He will be your guest hunter at the free wild game dinner coming up on October 10th. Daniel, thank you for joining us.
3: Hey, glad to be here.
1: Hey, glad to have you here. Now, Jeff, tell me a little bit about this event that the First Baptist Church of Lowry City is putting on.
2: Well, this is truly a gift that we give the Henry County and St. Clair County area, a gift from our church to the community. It is 100% free. There are no tickets to buy, and folks are going to be able to come and eat things like alligator and elk,
1: ooh,
2: rabbit, venison, crappie. One of my men told me Wednesday that he has enough catfish to feed 600.
1: Oh,
2: so
1: wow. That's great.
2: And for the first time, we were having beaver,
1: okay,
2: which I don't ask me, but
1: it's a little tough.
2: It tastes like chicken.
1: Yeah,
2: maybe.
1: I'm sure.
2: I don't know. But the crawfish gumbo I have pre-sampled, and it is 5 stars. So it is a fun event for families, and we just want to invite you out to Lakeland High School.
1: Okay.
2: The meal will be served at 5 p.m., but there's activities out there like a 3D archery shoot. The Missouri Conservation are coming out with their junior archery trailer.
1: Oh.
2: And they'll teach children 16 and younger how to use archery safely.
1: Okay.
2: And then we have some other activities, two big bounce houses for the children out there. And one of the things that's kind of become fun is watching the cooking. It's like a big fair.
1: Yeah,
2: you know,
1: people stand around and watch people cook it. Yeah, for sure.
2: We have a man that drives all the way from Arkansas that's a friend of a church member that has a fryer that holds 600 corn dogs.
1: Wow.
2: And we use it to fry fish, and it's a show in itself. So come on out and see that. Again, there's no cost to it. And we're just really looking forward to having Daniel this year, as he is a hunter like nobody else. It's his passion, and he has a message that I think is going to really resonate with our community.
1: And we're looking forward to that as well, and let the listeners know. We'll talk to Daniel in just a second. But this is the 8th annual free wild game dinner, October 10th, and you guys will be having this going on at the Lakeland High School. Starts at 12 p.m. noon on Saturday, October 10th. Dinner's at 5 o'clock. There'll be door prizes, of course, the archery tournament, the bounce houses. But really the main highlight will be the guest hunter. And Daniel, thank you, for joining us here on our spotlight today.
3: Yeah, glad to be here.
1: Tell me a little bit about what it is you'll be sharing with everybody. Because, yes, you're a hunter, but you're a hunter with the message. And you like to share some personal insights into your story.
3: Yeah, so hunting is one of the greatest gifts we have. And in hunting, you have highs and you have lows. Mm-hmm. You get in a tree and you have the target buck come out and you miss him, and you have disappointments in life. And so this transcends to all walks of life. Everyone has disappointments. And how do we handle disappointments? How do we handle the trials and the tribulations of life? And Jesus himself said that in this world you will have trouble. And so 6 years ago, my eldest son passed away from brain cancer. And it was the toughest time of my life. Mm-hmm. And how do you hold on to faith? And how do you function in life when you have to lay your own child to rest? And so I can't wait to share Malachi's story. I can't wait to share hope and comfort. And how do we get through the downfalls of life? How do
1: right.
3: we handle disappointments? And then I'm going to share some wild stories too about hunting.
1: and of course, you're going to tie the hunting into it as
3: Absolutely.
1: Well, and be a big family thing as well that people can relate to, maybe not relate to, but they can learn a message from as well. And one of the things you said before we started recording here, a great little story. Your son was a big Cam Newton fan, and you said he never cried during a lot of the diagnosis and all that. But when was the first time he cried?
3: So Make-A-Wish allowed us to go to, I'm a Chiefs fan, by the way, just
1: okay.
3: make sure that is very
1: clear.
3: Yeah, clear. But my son was a Cam Newton fan, so they flew us, Make-A-Wish.

0: Fish flew us out there to a home game. We went to the field. They gave us all kinds of gear and shirts, and I had to wear a Panther shirt.
1: It's okay.
0: I did. So I did that for Malachi. And so anyway,
1: exactly.
0: So he never cried through all of the cancer diagnosis or anything. And then Cam Newton walks over and shakes his hand, takes a knee, and takes his little bracelet, puts it on his own arm. And Malachi cried. It was the first time I've seen him cry in a long time.
1: Wow. But that's another example of a great story.
0: Yeah,
1: and I'm sure you'll have many stories to share coming up at the free Wild Game Dinner, October 10th at the Lakeland High School on Saturday. It'll be a great time. A lot of stuff going on. Of course, it's an outdoor show. You have great door prizes. Jeff, tell me a little bit about some of the door prizes that people can win.
2: Absolutely. We have a great things to offer this year. These door prizes will be given away at the end of the evening. Everybody will receive a little ticket, and if we draw your ticket, you'll receive your choice of a Ozark Trail 10-foot kayak, and this is one of those sit-on-top kayaks. Then we have a Blackstone dual-zone grill, and those have become very popular.
1: Mm-hmm.
2: And then we have a really nice camo blind that we'll be giving away, and all these items are on the stage in our church right now. It's quite a show in there. And if I could add, my son John got to be friends with Malachi when they were 9, 10, 11 year olds,
1: right?
2: And my son's in the Marine Corps now, and he has often mentioned the impact that Malachi's story had on him, and we're talking 12 years ago.
1: Mm-hmm.
2: I mean, way back as he was a friend, but it was a friend from a distance. They'd only see each other at summer camp,
1: yeah,
2: and then never again the rest of the year. And it's just impressive how the Lord used that young man to impact people on many levels.
1: Not only friends and family close by made an impact, but also those at arm's length away that still were friends with him, but not right there. It's amazing what God can do make those impacts.
2: Amen.
1: For sure, in those connections. Well, we look forward to this. It's going to be put on October 10th at the Lakeland High School. It's a Saturday, starts at noon, goes until after 5 o'clock, because dinner starts at 5 o'clock. Again, a lot of great things going on, and it's all free of charge. There's nothing that anybody will be asking you for. Come on out. I know, Jeff, you mentioned you enjoy alligator, elk, rabbit, venison, crappie, quail, beaver, crawfish. You also have chili, burgers, and hot dogs there as well, right?
2: Absolutely.
1: Okay.
2: We have some folks that are like me that are not as brave, but last time we had this event, we had an item called chucker,
1: mm-hmm.
2: and I've never eaten that before, but I was brave and ate it, and it did taste like chicken because it's like a pheasant or quail.
1: Okay.
2: And it was delicious.
1: It's a poultry.
2: And so have fun out there. Most of these exotic items will be on hors d'oeuvre trays where you have a toothpick, because to really sit down and try to tackle a plate full of kangaroo or something, it may not be to your liking, but most of them are delicious and fun. And this is what this is, a fun event. And we'll be out there, rain or shine,
1: okay.
2: Even though the idea of rain seems foreign right now.
1: I know, but you never know. Come October 10th.
2: We have been rained on before, but the event was even better because we went indoors and it just had a neat feel to
1: it. Good. Now, one thing you wanted to mention briefly was the blacksmith. That gentleman retired, and he won't be there this year.
2: Yes, Bill Green has come to every event we've had, the 7 Wild Game Dinners previous, and I called Bill and said, hey, I need you at this year's event in October. And Bill paused, and I knew something was up, and he said, I'm done.
1: And
2: he's 83 years old, and he has done this blacksmith forging ministry for so many years, and just a wonderful person. But he has hung up his hammer and anvil, and he did a great job. And so we won't have that, but we are trying to fill in with some other activities that will they'll become popular things to come to.
1: Over the years, for sure. Well, we definitely look forward to it, and we're just about out of time here on Community Spotlight today. We've been talking with Jeff Ferguson and Daniel Yoder with the Wild Game Dinner taking place October 10th at Lakeland High School at noon on a Saturday. It'll be a great time. Gentlemen, thank you so much for joining us here on our Spotlight today. Jeff, thank you so much for coming in and talking about this. And Daniel, thank you so much

0: And God bless you for all that you have gone through and continue to go through and share the message as well.
1: Thank you.
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9: 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What are you doing this Sunday? 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
10: Well, we have another scorcher out there this afternoon with highs expected to reach up in the mid to upper 90s, along with the feeling like 105 degrees out there. Mostly clear and warm for tonight with lows reaching down in the middle 70s. And we have big changes ahead for next week, so hang on just a bit longer. 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
3: News. I'm Gianna Gelosi. President Trump expected to withhold new tariffs on China until after a meeting with President Xi.
4: According to Politico, President Trump plans to roll out the red carpet for Xi with a rare greeting at Andrews Air Force Base. An administration official called it a big deal to the Chinese, who want Xi to be seen as an equal with President Trump.
3: Fox's Jackie Heinrich. The Pentagon is releasing more files related to so-called unexplained aerial

0: phenomena.
1: Six objects flying in formation, destination unknown. Then there's this. There's a newly declassified copy of an expense report, a line-by-line expense report, going through the $22 million that the DIA spent to investigate repeated years-long claims over something called Skinwalker Ranch. Claims of things in the sky.
0: Fox's Peter Ducey. 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
8: 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Stay ahead of the forecast. 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
9: Well, it's another scorcher out there this afternoon with highs expected to reach up to the mid to upper 90s along with feeling like 105 degrees out there. Mostly clear and warm for tonight with lows reaching down in the middle 70s. Big changes ahead for next week, so hang on just a bit longer. This look at the SkyTrack weather forecast is brought to you by Gary's Towing. If you're in a bind and you need a tow, give them a call at 660-885-HELP.
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sailing. One tequila, two tequila, three tequila, four. Well, it got a little wild at the bachelorette.

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So good,

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2: Jared White with Agribusiness News on Brownfield. Have you made the switch to Pioneer brand Z-Series soybeans? With yield potential unlike anything you've ever seen, Z-Series sets new industry standards. Plant the one you trust to lead. Pioneer. Sign up is now open for 2026 USDA farm programs, and an ag economist says the later enrollment period gives farmers more information for their decision. Bart Fisher at Texas A&M University says the yield picture is clearer.
3: Art County, of course, it can move on prices, but it can also move on yield. You certainly have a much better sense of what the yield will be in your county now than you did when you planted back in the spring.
2: While there's still some unknowns, he says farmers can start evaluating the best decisions for their farm using online decision tools, including one from Texas A&M.
3: It spits out results comparing the two programs.
2: Sign up for the 2026 programs runs through December 11th. USDA's National Agricultural Statistics Service is

0: launched Ag Insights to help make report data more accessible and interactive. Undersecretary for Farm Production and Conservation Richard Fordyce tells Brownfield the tool is one of many ways the agency is working to update technology and better serve farmers.
1: To modernize program delivery and to make more realistic and real-time reports.
0: Ag Insights combines NASA's QuickStats database with a graphical interface to help users to better interpret and understand data. A grains and oilseeds analyst says recent strength in corn and soybean futures could give farmers a chance to improve their bottom lines. Bree Botts with Terrain says the counter-seasonal price rally provides producers with some breathing room this fall.
2: 530 corn, if you're in the black, that's worth considering. And then on the soybean side, I mean, we're almost $3 above where we started the year.
0: She says this month's quarterly stocks report from USDA will provide more insight into how much grain farmers have on hand. And a Minnesota cow-calf producer is voicing her concerns about beef imports to members of Congress. Ellie Trout joined members of the Minnesota Farm Bureau this week in Washington, D.C.
3: My big push was the talk about beef imports. As a beef cow-calf producer, in the fall, I should be making my decisions about what heifers I keep back and what I sell. And as that we're a national low for the cattle herd in America right now, I can't keep heifers back now with beef imports coming in and lowering our prices.
0: She tells Brownfield there was a lot of support from lawmakers.
3: Every conversation I had, they agreed, you know. They understood the importance of taking care of American farmers, especially when we're in an administration that is focused on American first and the American farmer, and now we're doing things that are negatively impacting the American farmer.
0: American Farm Bureau released a report showing the administration's plan to allow 300,000 metric tons of tariff-free beef imports would cost U.S. producers around $400 per head. And the USDA reports the sale of 111,000 tons of U.S. soybeans to China for delivery during the current marketing year. For these stories and more, visit BrownfieldAgNews.com. I'm Jared White for Brownfield.
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3: Another scorcher out there this afternoon with highs expected to reach up in the mid to upper 90s along with the feeling like 105 degrees out there. Mostly clear and warm for tonight with lows reaching down to the middle 70s. And big changes ahead for next week, so hang on just a bit longer. This look at the SkyTrack weather forecast is brought to you by Clint Bar and Grill in downtown Calhoun, where good food and friends meet up. 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
2: News. I'm CJ Papa, Vice President J.D. Vance in Iowa today for the second time this year to stump for Republicans running in the midterms. He will deliver remarks at a rally in Council Bluffs. A big issue for the Democrat Senate candidate in Michigan, Fox's Bill Malusian.
3: Abdul El-Sayed is once again having to answer questions about some incendiary comments that Hassan Piker made.
4: Do you think the Middle East would be more stable if Iran had a nuclear weapon?
5: I believe yes. I think that the Middle East would be more stable. Having said that, once again, I'm not advocating. I'm not trying to, send Iran enriched nuclear uranium, nuclear-grade enriched uranium.
2: That from Axios. El-Sayed has not reacted to that comment. A vehicle bomb explodes at a mosque near police officers in northwestern Pakistan. Gunmen tried to storm the compound as well. The attack leaves at least 21 dead and wounded 80 others, according to officials. America's listening to Fox News.

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1: It is homecoming. Hello, I'm Clay Radford. Now let's take a look at your latest news stories making the headlines right now on mykdkd.com. Your Clinton Cardinals will be in action later tonight with kickoff at 7 p.m. as they host the Holden Eagles for a homecoming at Cardinals Stadium. Homecoming King and Queen coronation will take place ahead of the game. In other news, Missouri Governor Mike Kehoe has signed an executive order establishing new safeguards for automated license plate reader cameras used by law enforcement across the state. The technology, which includes flock cameras, automatically capture license plates and vehicle information as motors travel on public roadways. Under the order, the Missouri Department of Public Safety will establish statewide standards governing how the technology and collection of data can be used. Among the requirements, most license plates and vehicle data must be permanently deleted within 30 days. Vendors will be prohibited from stealing or sharing Missouri data, and the use of the technology will be limited to legitimate criminal justice and life-saving purposes. Misuse could result in disciplinary proceedings, criminal referral, and potential action against an officer's law enforcement license. Kehoe says the safeguards are intended to protect the privacy of Missourians while preserving the technology as a tool for law enforcement. Well, more than 333,000 people attended the 2026 Missouri State Fair in Sedalia. Missouri State Fair Director Jason Moore announced the attendance total was 333,489 during the 11-day event, which carried the theme, Show Me Stars and Stripes. One of this year's biggest attractions was the opening of the new Governor Michael L. Parsons Arena. The climate-controlled, multi-purpose facility hosted a three-day rodeo, zebra, camel, and ostrich races, jousting, and two nights of bull riding competitions. More than 29,000 livestock and competitive exhibits entered the showcases, with more than 3,000 Missouri 4-H and FFA youth exhibitors participating. The fair also marked America's 250th anniversary with patriotic displays, contests, entertainment, fireworks, and a drone show. The 2027 Missouri State Fair is already scheduled for August 12th through the 22nd in Sedalia. And Golden Valley Memorial Healthcare has announced that Dr. Jason Foster has joined the organization as a founding faculty member for its Family Medicine Regency Program and as a family medicine provider at the Clinton Clinic. Foster is a board-certified family physician and completed his medical degree in family medicine residency through the University of Kansas. At GVMH, Foster will help develop curriculum and mentor residents as part of a new family medicine residency program. He will also provide comprehensive care for patients of all ages at the Clinton Clinic. For more on this story and others, visit our website online at mykdkd.com. That's the latest from Radford Media Group. We are community first. 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
1: Now, as we continue on with more information here in this 12 o'clock hour on KDKD, we take a look at your funeral announcements. Leora M. Hauk, age 91, formerly of Clinton, Missouri, passed away on September 16th at Meadowview Health and Rehab in Harrisonville, Missouri. Funeral services will be held at 3 p.m. on Thursday, September 24th at Van Zandt Mills Chapel in Clinton. The family will receive friends 1 hour prior to the service from 2 to 3 p.m. Interment will follow at the Van Zandt Road Cemetery in Clinton. The family suggests memorial contributions can be made to the Van Zandt Road Cemetery and may be left in care of the funeral home. Fond memories and condolences may be left online at vanzant-millsfuneralhome.com. Once again, that's Lenora Hauk. Julie J. Anderson, age 61, of Clinton, Missouri, passed away on September 15th at Golden Valley Memorial Hospital in Clinton. Funeral services will be held at 11 a.m. on Monday, September 21st at the Van Zandt Mills Chapel in Clinton. Visitation will be from 10 to 11 a.m. prior to the service. Graveside services will follow at 2 p.m. at the Hall Cemetery in Gravois Mills, Missouri. The family suggests memorial contributions be made to the Henry County Memory Fund and may be left in care of the funeral home. Fond memories and condolences may be left online at vanzant-millsfuneralhome.com. Once again, that's Julie Anderson.
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1: Well, we have another scorcher out there this afternoon with highs expected to reach up in the mid to upper 90s, along with the feeling like 105 degrees out there. Mostly clear and warm for tonight with lows reaching down in the middle 70s. And we have big changes ahead for next week, so hang on just a bit longer. 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
6: 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Big changes are about to take shape across western Missouri over the weekend. This hot, dry pattern will be replaced by a much cooler system, and that will provide the focus for more precipitation across the area. Most dry weather favors summer crop maturing and harvesting, as well as the early stages of winter wheat planting. 8% of the nation's intended winter wheat acreage have been planted by September 13th, compared to the five-year average of 12%, as some producers await improved topsoil moisture before seeding. I did see some put some wheat in the ground last week, but I bet most are waiting on this cool down and more moisture to hit the fields. The hydrology outlook for our area is showing up to 2 inches of rainfall as possible over the next 10 days. Let's hope that pans out. Have a great weekend, everyone.
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0: Brent Barnett with Ag Headline News on Brownfield. Farmers across the Midwest share one major concern as harvest gets underway.
1: Diesel price, specifically on the diesel side.
2: Fuel right now.
3: Farm diesel.
4: It's going to be a big, big fuel bill.
0: AAA says the national average price of diesel reached $6.44 per gallon on Friday, up from $3.70 per gallon this time last year. Sign-up is now open for 2026 USDA farm programs, and an economist says the later enrollment period gives farmers more information about their decision. Bart Fisher at Texas A&M University says the yield picture is clearer.
5: So when you're evaluating things like the ARC program, for example, ARC County, it moves. Of course, it can move on prices, but it can also move on yield. You certainly have a much better sense of what the yield will be in your county now than you did when you planted back in the spring.
0: Fisher says sign-up for the 2026 programs runs through December 11th and will overlap with the start of sign-up for 2027 farm programs, which opens early November. Some agricultural equipment companies are finding more affordable ways for farmers to upgrade technology as innovations accelerate.
6: It's moving fast, and software and AI is moving even faster.
0: Jeff Pettit with Canadian-based Haggerty Agrobotics says the best innovations incorporate the producer into the development process.
6: I'm putting my farmer hat on. We're not jumping in with both feet to purchase something right away. We

0: Need to make sure that it's scalable, it works, ROI is there, it's easy to use.
1: On the Daily Wire, the USDA reports the sale of 111,000 tons of U.S. soybeans to China for delivery during the current marketing year. I'm Brent Barnett with Brownfield Ag News Headlines.
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9: Oh, this I gotta hear.
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12: Pelosi. Next week, the president is going to talk to leaders of Gulf countries at the United Nations General Assembly as the war with Iran continues.
13: That is now as he tells Axios the following. I have a big decision coming up. Do I want to go in and annihilate them or do I not? It is a big decision. Anything can happen with me. A new Fox News poll finds that among all voters, 26% see a clear White House strategy for ending the war.
12: That's Fox's Peter Ducey. A not guilty plea in federal court from an ICE agent accused of shooting and wounding an immigrant.
14: Christian Castro pleading not guilty in federal court in St. Paul to multiple charges in the shooting and injury of a Venezuelan national during ICE action in Minnesota in January, for which Castro claimed as self-defense. He's accused of making false statements about his actions.
12: It's Fox's Jeff Manasso. 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

0: summer. Banana daiquiris, banana boat suntan lotion, and banana hammocks. 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

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Direct cash cattle trade activity is off to another quiet start following the light run of business that took place Thursday. Cattle on feed numbers are out this afternoon, so business could wait until very late in the day to develop. Neither bids or asking prices have resurfaced. The bulk of the week's business so far has been at mostly $350 stress. That's fully steady with the prior week's weighted averages. Boxed beef was mixed at midday with light and solid demand for moderate offerings. Choice was 82 cents lower at $371.33, and select was up $1.82 at $353.70. At the Mitchell Livestock Auction in South Dakota, a higher undertone was noted on both steers and heifers, but no overall trend was available. The USDA says demand was good. The offering consisted of many large load lots of heavier feeders. Medium and large one feeder steer, 687 pounds, brought $375. Medium and large one feeder heifers, 662 to 684 pounds, brought $326 to $330. Cash hogs had no comparison at midday with really light negotiated purchases. Processors likely have needed numbers on hand and aren't forced to ramp up their procurement efforts. The industry remains largely focused on demand. There have been some opportunities in both global and domestic markets, but there are lingering long-term concerns about strength. Bears and gilts at the National Daily Direct had a weighted average of 81.77. Butcher hog prices at the Midwest cash markets are steady at $60. At Illinois, slaughter sows were steady with moderate demand for lights and moderate offerings at $43 to $55. Barrows and gilts were steady with moderate demand.

0: And for moderate offerings at $55 to $65. And pork values were lower at midday, down 86 cents at $86.68. Hams and butts were sharply lower, picnics were down, while bellies and ribs were up, loins were firm. I'm Megan Grebner for Brownfield.
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3: Well, it's another scorcher out there this afternoon with highs expected to reach up to the mid to upper 90s, along with feeling like 105 degrees out there. Mostly clear and warm for tonight with lows reaching down in the middle 70s. Big changes ahead for next week, so hang on just a bit longer. This look at the SkyTrack weather forecast is brought to you by Gary Towing. If you're in a bind and you need a tow, give them a call at 660-885-HELP.
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0: It's lots of red on the screen for a Friday. You're listening to the American Ag Network. Good afternoon. I'm Susan Littlefield with the market wrap-up. David Erickson joins us today with Ag Optimus. Looking at the fact that yields and harvest is starting to add some pressure to it. And you said corn is definitely starting to see a downward trend. And maybe that's part of the corn price reaction.
1: Yeah, absolutely, Susan. I would say that overall, we're seeing a little bit of a contango or a little bit of a mixed bag between the corn and the soybeans. Obviously, we're down 3 right now in the corn and down 15 on the soybean side of things. But I think we're getting a little bit of a mixed reaction and a little bit of different from whether it be from the USDA or whether it be from different private analysts. We're seeing a little bit of a mixed reaction.
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0: We continue hearing from David Erickson with Ag Optimus out of Akron, Iowa, about this big meeting next Thursday between two presidents.
1: Yeah, absolutely. I think that's

0: big thing that everyone's kind of paying attention to, and we've seen a little bit of good faith from China overall with their with some soybean sales, whether it be from their China or whether it be from their unknown name that they like to float under. But yeah, we've seen some good faith there, and you know, they are as of last week, they were about depending on how you want to figure it up, they're over halfway to what they quote unquote committed to overall.
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11: Another scorcher out there this afternoon with highs expected to reach up in the mid to upper 90s, along with the feeling like

0: 105 degrees out there. Mostly clear and warm for tonight with lows reaching down to the middle 70s. And big changes ahead for next week, so hang on just a bit longer. This look at the SkyTrack weather forecast is brought to you by Clint's Bar and Grill in downtown Calhoun, where good food and friends meet up. Stop in for some hometown hospitality.
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1: She said, I need some time to find myself. I need a little space to think. And maybe we should start seeing other people. And baby, things are moving way too fast for me.

0: today's training session, a lot of red on the screen. You're listening to the American Ag Network. Good afternoon. I'm Susan Littlefield. So corn conditions in France continue to plummet as agri-merit rates a crop just 23% good to excellent. That, folks, an all-time low. Combines are speeding through the poor crop as harvest progresses, now 27% complete. The International Grains Council trimmed its 26-27 world corn production estimate by 4 million metric tons to 1.301 billion, lowering the U.S. number to 406.7 to 401.3. Early yield reports are out of Illinois, Indiana, and Missouri continue to run below last year. Soybeans face some significant pressure. There was a flash sale reported this morning with China booking 111,000 metric tons of beans for 26-27 marketing year. Sinograin is reportedly reassuring their auctions of old crop soybeans in storage to make room for fresh imports ahead of next week's summit. Announced an auction of 543,000 metric tons set for this coming Tuesday. And the American Soybean Association sent a letter to President Trump urging him to address tariffs and trade barriers to ensure China honors its purchase commitments. Wheat sank to finish out another soft week as the Southern Plains finally have rain in the outlook. The 6 to 15 day map shows above normal precipitation across the southern and southwest plains, where severe drought has left soil moisture reserves extremely low ahead of the fall seeding. Russia's ag minister says the country will harvest around 90 million metric tons of wheat this season, but continued strikes on logistic infrastructures have made exporting the crop difficult. Well, the cattle bounced around and settled actually to the positive. The New Mexico border crossing is set to reopen next week, though USDA's confirmation of New World Screwworm in a horse in Grant County, New Mexico, has caused concern. This is the American Ag Network.
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1: December corn 527 and a half down 3, March down 3 at 541 and a half, Jan beans 1320 down 17, March down 16 and a quarter, 1329 and a half. Soybean meal December 358.60 down 1270. The oil for December 68.22 down 93. Chicago wheat December 714 and a quarter down 12 and 3 quarters. Kansas City December 783 and 3 quarters down 10 and 3 quarters. Minneapolis December 741 down 11. October live cattle 215.92 up 27. December's up 37 216.62. September feeders 333.57 down 125. October down 87 323.50. October lean hog, 78.10, that's down 80. December sits 68.55, down 105. Class 3 milk, September unchanged at 16.15. October 15.69, down 17. 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
6: Fox News, I'm John Saucier. Vice President J.D. Vance rallying voters in Iowa ahead of November's elections. The vice president speaking in support of Zach Lane, the Republican candidate for governor in Iowa.
7: Your family for generations did not build up this land, till this land, put their sweat and blood into this land, so that it could be bought and sold by somebody who never set foot on it. So elect Zach Lane to protect Iowa farmland.
6: Lane is in a closely watched race against Democratic former state auditor Rob Sand. Pennsylvania officials dealing with a measles outbreak. Centers for Medicare and Medicaid Services Administrator Dr. Mehmet Oz on Fox Business says details surrounding reported deaths are not being reported by the CDC.
8: The other cases that have been reported by Pennsylvania have not been shared with the CDC, at least in details that I'm aware of. And that information transfer is really important.
6: Pennsylvania officials identifying at least 700 measles cases. America's listening to Fox News.
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2: Well, it's another scorcher out there this afternoon, with highs expected to reach up to the mid-upper 90s, along with feeling like 105 degrees out there. Mostly clear and warm for tonight, with lows reaching down in the middle 70s. Big changes ahead for next week, so hang on just a bit longer. This look at the SkyTrack weather forecast is brought to you by Gary's Towing. 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
7: 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Stay ahead of the storm, stay ahead of the forecast. 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
8: Well, we have another scorcher out there this afternoon with highs expected to reach up in the mid to upper 90s along with the feeling like 105 degrees out there. Mostly clear and warm for tonight with lows reaching down in the middle 70s. And we have big changes ahead for next week, so hang on just a bit longer. 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
2: Fox News, I'm Tom Graham. Vice President J.D. Vance on the campaign trail in Iowa, holding a rally on behalf of Republicans in the state, including nominee for governor Zach Lane. He's locked in a tight race with Democratic state auditor Rob Sand.
3: The choice is this simple. It's common sense versus crazy. It's a man who listens to you versus a man who looks down on you. It's a governor who fights for you versus a governor who fights against you.
2: The VP speaking in Council Bluffs. However, many Democrats optimistic ahead of November as their party looks to retake the Senate and the House. Polling shows many voters are fed up with high costs.
4: Democrats are focused on fuel and groceries, but also threatening presidential probes. It's unclear if talk about investigations could dilute the Democrats' focus.
2: Fox's Chad Pergram on Capitol Hill. 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

0: I'm John Perkins with a Brownfield Market Update. You are made for farming, and so is Stein. At Stein Seed Company, they have decades of research dedicated to developing seed that allows you to farm the way you want to farm. Stein has yield. Soybeans were lower on fund and technical selling. China did buy 111,000 tons of U.S. soybeans out of the open, with a trade delegation visiting Washington, D.C. in the coming week. Forecast you have harvest delay and rain in the forecast for some areas. Other areas, though, should be able to make some decent progress. November beans were down 16 and a quarter at 1303 and a half, and January was down 17 at 1320. October bean meal was 1410 lower at 354.60. October soybean oil was down 98 points at 67.70. Corn was lower on fund and technical selling. It's watching U.S. harvest activity, expecting delays and potential quality issues in parts of the region. There are some concerns about prices impacting feed and export demand. December corn is down 3 at 527.5. March was 3 lower at 541.5. And wheat was lower with rain in the forecast for the central and southern plains, potentially easing drought conditions. December Chicago is 12.75 lower at 714.25. December Kansas City was down 10.75 at 783.75. December Minneapolis wheat on Friday was 11.25 lower at 741.25. Live cattle were mixed and feeders were lower, watching the direct markets ahead of the USDA's cattle on feed report, which was out after the close. October live was up 27 at 215.92, and December was 37 higher at 216.62. October feeders were down 87 at 323.50. November was 65 lower at 318. Hogs were lower on technical weakness and the lower midday move in pork. October was down 80 cents at 78.10. December was $1.05 lower at 68.55. Megan Grebner has your full look at the cash livestock markets after this.
1: Black vultures can be harmful to livestock operations across Missouri. Travis Garant from USDA explains.
2: The range of black vultures have generally been in the southern part of the United States, but as their range has expanded into Missouri, the number of conflicts has been increasing over time.
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3: It was a pretty quiet Friday for direct cash cattle trade activity, at least heading into the end of the day. Business largely looked like it was going to hold out until after that cattle on feed report came out. What trade was reported was in the north at

0: $50 stress. That's steady with the previous week's business. Boxed beef closed mixed with light and moderate demand for relatively light offerings. Choice down 21 cents at $371.94. Select was $1.38 higher at $353.26. Estimated cattle slaughter was 101,000 head. Cash hogs had no comparison with a very light negotiated run. Barrows and gilts at the National Daily Direct had a base range of $80 to $82 and a weighted average of $81.76. Prices at the regional direct markets were not reported due to confidentiality. Pork values were lower, down 56 cents at $86.98. Butts, hams, picnics, and loins were all down. And estimated hog slaughter was 483,000 head. I'm Megan Grabner for Brownfield.
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4: I know it's going to be a hot one, but hey, it's Friday night in a big town, everybody. We won't see temperatures fall much before sunset, though, before they fall back into the middle 70s by morning. Sunny and hot for your Saturday with highs back up in the middle 90s once again, but relief is on its way. This look at the SkyTrack weather forecast is brought to you by Gary's Towing. If your car says no and you need a tow, give them a call at 660-885-HELP.
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13: Well, I know it's going to be a hot one, but hey, it's Friday night in the big town, everyone. We won't see temperatures fall much before sunset, before they fall back into the middle 70s by morning. Sunny and hot for your Saturday with high back up in the middle 90s once again, but hey, relief is on its way. This look at the SkyTrack weather forecast is brought to you by Clint's Bar and Grill in downtown Calhoun, where good food and friends meet up. Stop in there for some hometown hospitality.
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2: They're the first thing I turn on.
3: News. I'm John Saucier, hearing from Vice President J.D. Vance rallying voters in Iowa ahead of the November midterm elections. The vice president is speaking in support of Zach Lane, the Republican candidate for governor in the state.
4: Your family for generations did not build up this land, till this land, put their sweat and blood into this land so that it could be bought and sold by somebody who never set foot on it. So elect Zach Lane to protect Iowa farmland.
3: Zach Lane's in a closely watched race against Democratic former state auditor Rob Sand. Since 1947, America's Air Force has defended the sky. Today marks the Air Force's 79th birthday. Secretary of the Air Force, Troy Mink, joining Fox and Friends.
5: The Air Force has been supporting defending the nation for 79 years, and a lot of my focus right now is to make sure that we're prepared and ready to defend it for the next 79 years.
3: The U.S. confirming for the first time this week it has weapons deployed in space. America's listening to Fox News.
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3: 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Big changes are about to take shape across West Central Missouri over the weekend. This hot, dry pattern will be replaced by a much cooler system, and that will provide the focus for more precipitation across the area. Most dry weather favors summer crop maturing and harvesting, as well as the early stages of winter wheat planting. 8% of the nation's intended winter wheat acreage have been planted by September 13th, compared to the five-year average of 12%, as some producers await improved topsoil moisture before seeding. I did see some put some wheat in the ground last week, but I bet most are waiting on this cool down and more moisture to hit the fields. The hydrology outlook for our area is showing up to 2 inches of rainfall as possible over the next 10 days. Let's hope that pans out. Have a great weekend, everyone.
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6: And welcome in to AOA. 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Coming up, we're going to be visiting with USDA Undersecretary Richard Fordyce. He's going to join us remotely from our nation's capital for our bi-weekly conversation. We're also going to be talking with some of the folks with the Agribusiness and Water Council of Arizona here during their annual meeting later in the show. But helping us get things started, we're going to talk dairy. He's here for a keynote speech today. Corey Geiger with CoBank. Corey, it's good to see you, sir. How are you?
7: Good morning.
6: Let's talk a little bit in general. There's been so much excitement around the dairy industry, Corey, and you kind of mentioned this to me off air, you know, dynamic and growing. Talk about, give the 1,000-foot view of where you see things right now in the dairy industry, Corey.
7: Well, we're seeing a historic now $14 billion of new processing assets that are going to be coming online through 2028. It's this generational growth, driven by consumer demand for protein. You know, the United States economy is 70% of it comes from consumers, and protein is bounding higher when it comes specifically to dairy. Dairy's protein profile, the amino acids in dairy, are the most complete known to humanity.

0: explosion of, you know, the GLP-1 craze, for instance, and that demand for protein, for whey, et cetera, et cetera. And that has been such a huge factor, I would say, in just this excitement within the broader dairy industry right now, Corey.
1: Absolutely. You know, it's estimated about 10% of Americans are on a GLP-1 weight loss drug. And if you're on a GLP-1 weight loss drug, you're eating 70% of the calories of a normal consumer. And those calories really got to count. And so that's driving protein demand. There was a really, really good study published earlier this year in Science Direct by Kansas State and Arizona State. So they compared what an average American would pay for different protein sources. In the beef category, the average American would pay about $14 for a ribeye, but those Americans that are on a GLP-1 weight loss drug would go up to $23 per pound. Mm-hmm. For ground beef, it was $7.50 versus $14.75. So this is a structural shift in our industry.
0: What does it mean for the dairy producer? Let's talk about that a little bit. Now, obviously, I would say, okay, more demand, that's a good thing for the markets and so much more. I mean, put this in perspective for that dairy producer and what all of this excitement means for them.
1: Mm-hmm. There's some excitement and there's some things we got to deal with. It's kind of every time there's a trend change. And I have a report that just came out at cobank.com, and we have another one coming out next week. While protein is growing almost boundless, we have to find new avenues for butterfat. We've balanced the butterfat until last year in this country for our entire lifetime, but now we've become a major exporter. Exports are up almost 200% right now, and butterfat's a good product. They're linked together biologically in the cow, so there's that part of the situation. But protein prices, so 90% of the milk supply is priced on multiple component pricing. 90% of those pricing mm-hmm. is butterfat and protein, but they're like a pair of NASCARs. They each take turns being in the pole position. So right now, incentives in producer milk checks is to make more protein, not as much butterfat. There's that dynamic. And then there's the whole evolving situation of beef on dairy.
0: Mm-hmm, mm-hmm. And that is something I know that ties itself in with what's a lot of things going on in the cattle industry right now, but what's your perspective on where things are with beef on dairy right now, Corey?
1: Well, when I go to audiences, and we'll probably bring this up this morning, I level set with the beef industry, and I say 1961, 1951, 1941. 1961, we have the lowest beef cow herd since 1961. We have the lowest livestock herd and dairy is part of that since 1951, and the lowest calf crop since 1941. So we have strong beef demand, but we have lower supply. Now, frame sizes are certainly high. Where does this fit into dairy? About 1 out of 5 pounds of beef in this country comes either from a dairy cow or the calf she gives birth to. And so the category is being reshaped because dairy farmers are planning the replacements. They're using gender-sorted semen to make replacement dairy heifer calves. And where we used a record 8.4 million units of beef semen on dairy cows last year to make beef on dairy calves.
0: It's all the excitement, and I know, to your point, there's a few things that need to be figured out with the industry, but it seems like the future right now, whether it's beef on dairy, whether it's proteins and more, it seems like the future's looking pretty bright for the dairy industry here in the U.S.
1: It is. At the moment, you know, milk checks are just covering expenses. The revenue, the profit center has been the beef on dairy. However, when you go into the major milk sheds in this country, and specifically, the biggest one growing right now is the Northeast, think New York and now Pennsylvania and Vermont. There's excitement. There's a lot of herd expansion going on. There's new construction going on. If we have $14 billion of new processing assets coming online, people ask me, what is a dairy farmer spending? There's no perfect data set on that. But I'd say out west, it's probably $1.50 for every dollar. In out east, it's probably $2 because a little bit more in the cropping enterprise. Mm-hmm. So the industry is growing.
0: Real quick, obviously a lot of talk about U.S.-Canada relations and trade, and we got about a minute left, a little less. I mean, how concerned are you with that affecting the U.S. dairy industry right now, Corey?
1: Low level of concern. The U.S. is the third largest exporter in the world. Canada has a quota system, so they really balance their supply. Our best customer is Mexico, 25% of U.S.

0: dairy export school there. That's the one where I have my eyeballs on.
1: And obviously, we're trying to figure out this whole USMCA picture, and you know, so much focus on Canada right now, but we can't forget about Mexico there as well and their role in all of this. It'll be interesting to see what happens. Well, I appreciate you joining us, Corey, and we're up against the clock in this segment, but looking forward to hearing you talk on stage here today. And as always, thanks for being on AOA with me, and we'll have you back on the show again soon.
0: Excellent. Thank you.
1: Corey Geiger with us from CoBank talking dairy here as we spend time at the Agribusiness and Water Council of Arizona's annual meeting and water conference here in Phoenix area. Looking forward to talking with more folks here on the show from the meeting in just a little bit. But coming up next, we're going to talk with USDA Undersecretary for Farm Production and Conservation, Richard Fordyce. Back with more on AOA right after this. Kloss is expanding its North American tractor portfolio, and Tanner Whipps, tractor product specialist with Kloss, talks about the machines themselves and what he's most excited about.
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0: Annex, spending time at the Agribusiness and Water Council of Arizona annual meeting and water conference here today, just outside of Phoenix. We have a number of things to talk about, though, with USDA joining us right now for our bi-weekly conversation with him, USDA Undersecretary for Farm Production and Conservation, Richard Fordyce. Richard, how are you, my friend? Good to talk to you.
1: Jesse, I am doing great. Looks like you're doing great there outside of Phoenix. I always enjoy our opportunity to chat.

0: Well, we got some things to talk about related to ARC and PLC, and let's dive in on this. I know producers can soon begin enrolling in agriculture risk coverage and price loss coverage programs. Talk about this tied in with, I know, the first expansion in 20 years when it comes to base acreage, Richard.
1: Yeah, so there's a little bit around this topic, Jesse. Let me start first by saying you mentioned the 30 million additional base acres. We've talked about this before. We had to do a history dig to understand the universe. We got that work completed. And then if it was over 30 million acres, we were going to have to do a prorated reduction. Well, it wasn't too much over 30 million after we did all that work. And we have a prorated reduction percentage of 3.69%. So if a farm had 100 acres, 100 acres of eligible new base, now with the prorated reduction, it'd be 96.31 acres. So almost all of the base that they were eligible to add, we were able to add. So that, I think, that was good news to me. That was good news, certainly, I think, to those farms that had that additional base. Now, here's where it gets a little different.
0: Mm-hmm.
1: We typically do ARC and PLC sign up prior to the crop year. And I know we've hinted at this when you and I have visited in the past. Because we had to do the new base acre allocations, sign up for ARC and PLC for the 2026 crop started September 16th, and it'll run through December 11th.
0: Okay.
1: If you want to be eligible for ARC and PLC payments this time next year for the 2026 crop, you will have to go in and make an election, and you will have to enroll in the program. People look at me kind of funny when I say, hey, 2026 ARC and PLC enrollment started a couple of days ago, because in a lot of cases, that crop may have already started to be harvested. So from a timing standpoint, this is way off of our regular cadence of sign up, but it had to be done because of the need to add those 30 million acres. Now, another important piece here is that for the 27 crop, that sign up will start November 2nd and run through March 15th. So you're going to be doing 2 years of sign up. You could do them the same day, right? Like when you go in and do your sign up for 2026, if you wait till after November 2nd, you could actually sign up for 2 years of ARC and PLC in one visit to the office. It's a little confusing, but as I said a number of times, if you got questions, go to the local Farm Service Agency office, and they're going to be able to help you.
0: Yeah. That's an excellent point, and obviously some differences here from what producers are used to. And I noticed this as well, and I'm glad you guys mentioned this in the USDA release, but some land-grant universities offer web-based decision tools to help make these decisions. So if producers know of those tools, they have questions, plus their FSA office and their crop insurance folks, et cetera, there are people out there who are going to be able to help producers make the best decision, the right decision, and make sure they make a decision on time here with those timelines you laid out, Richard.
1: Yeah, Jesse, that was a great point. When folks come into the office, it is not uncommon for farmers to ask FSA staff, hey, which crop should I put into which program? FSA folks really can't advise the producer on what that election should be, because that's really a decision that really needs to come from the producer. So the point that you bring up about some land grant universities have really done a pretty deep analysis of the programs, and will have in some cases, they'll actually have a calculator where you can plug in your acres, your crops, your location. And it is a decision-making tool. Now, it's probably not going to give you the answer, but it's going to give you information that's going to help you make your decision about which elections you

0: would have for which crops.
1: We're talking with USDA Undersecretary for Farm Production and Conservation, Richard Fordyce. What about the SCO portion of this? And I know you and I have touched on this a little bit. And I believe this is, regardless of their ARC or PLC election, they can add that supplemental coverage option. Can you touch on that a little bit, Richard?
0: Yeah, so previous to this year, you know, if producers elected ARC, either ARC County or ARC IC, they were not eligible to purchase the supplemental coverage option on top of their underlying policy. You couldn't have both. With the Working Families Tax Cuts Act, or OBA, whatever you want to call that legislation, that restriction has now been removed. So if you put a commodity in ARC County or ARC IC, you now can also add that additional coverage of the supplemental coverage option, SCO. And I know some years ago there were folks that had crops in or had a commodity in ARC County, were unaware of the prohibition initially to that you couldn't purchase SCO. And so that was a little bit of a kind of an unraveling thing or unwinding thing that we had to do to get folks back into compliance. But that restriction is now gone. So I think that's another positive that came out of the Working Families Tax Cuts Act related to, you know, both our primary safety net programs and, you know, very important tools under that risk management banner. So positive, both positive things.
1: And I know as well, when it comes to enrollment here, Richard, I noticed this as well, and it goes with the theme you and I have talked about a lot. Talking to the local FSA office, going online, using a login.gov account that's kind of, you know, feeds into the continued initiatives of data modernization and more there with the One Farmer, One File at USDA. So the sign-up process can be done a few ways here, and it should be fairly streamlined for producers, just depending on if they have questions or not, basically.
0: Yeah, I think, you know, you make another great point, Jesse, that, you know, as we go through this IT modernization and developing tools, both for producers and for our staff, to be able to implement programs more seamlessly, provide exceptional customer service. That's, you know, that's our goal every day when it comes to rolling these programs out. You know, when we talk a lot about, you know, farmers actually getting a login.gov account, that's the security front door to be able to do business with USDA. And in our case, in our mission area, you'll be able to do business with FSA, NRCS, and RMA, kind of a one-stop shop. And as we continue to go down this modernization road, we're going to continue to add things that folks will have access to. And be able to do their business remotely if that's how they choose to do it. If they're not comfortable doing that, we always will have a presence in those local county offices where you walk in the door, you have a conversation with the local experts.
1: Final thoughts. We got about a minute left. Richard, anything else you would add for folks on the show this week?
0: Well, I would just say we're kind of on the same vein as ARC and PLC. We are going to be doing the 2025 ARC and PLC payments around that mid-October timeframe. And I think folks are gonna be pleasantly surprised, because while we're not gonna be able to use the 30 million acre allocation on this payment coming up in October, because it's based on 25 crop, we are going to be able to start using the new reference prices that were also a part of the Working Families Tax Cuts Act. And I think folks are gonna be pleasantly surprised with what those payments are gonna look like because of the new reference prices.
1: Well, it's one of many topics that you and I will continue to discuss in the weeks and months ahead. But with that, we will let you go. USDA Undersecretary for Farm Production and Conservation, Richard Fordyce, thanks as always for joining us on the show, sir. Appreciate the time.
0: Absolutely, Jesse. Enjoy your time in Phoenix and look forward to our chat in a couple of weeks.
1: Sounds good. Appreciate it. Thank you, sir. Richard Fordyce, USDA Undersecretary for Farm Production and Conservation, with us here on AOA. Our show presented by Cenex, spending time at the Agribusiness and Water Council of Arizona annual meeting. We'll be back to talk issues impacting farmers in the region here in Arizona. Coming up next on Agriculture.

0: of America.
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5: The biggest problems facing the president and the Republicans heading into the November midterm election, high diesel and gas prices. You're listening to AOA. I'm Susan Littlefield on the American Ag Network. Russia is a number two exporter of diesel prior to Ukraine attacks on its refiners. That turned to an importer, although Middle East locations combined exceed that total. It's a combination that the world leaning on diesel imports from China, India, and the United States, with Russia now an importer of diesel from India and or China. The four-week average U.S. diesel exports are up 32% year-on-year, and those profit opportunities are exporting diesel have refiners leaning into diesel production over gasoline. And as a result, Arlen Suderman at StoneX says U.S. commercial gas inventories are running roughly 5% below the five-year average for mid-September. Nonetheless, the deficit is enough to elevate gas prices while diesel prices hit those record highs. President Xi is scheduled to visit the United States to meet with President Trump next Thursday, and he expects the meeting to occur short to something unexpected happens. Arlen said he's been asked many times by the media whether they thinks the meeting will happen. His response has been to us, of course it will. Both leaders have too much to lose from the meeting not happening. Both leaders need concessions out of the other, and both have issues that need to be addressed. And that's where a full plate of issues will need to be addressed, making this perhaps the most complicated of the past decade. On the table, rare earth minerals, high-tech chips, Taiwan, Iran, Ukraine, Indo-Pacific, access to the vast U.S. consumer market, exports of U.S. ag commodities, regulations on AI as used by defense to prevent an accidental war between the two powers, and a plethora of other issues. One thing to note, they both respect the other's strong leadership. That's a quick look to some of the market chatter of the trade. This is the American Ag Network.
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0: Informing America's farmers and ranchers, AOA. 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
1: 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Well, as we have said, we are spending time here today with the Agribusiness and Water Council of Arizona at their annual meeting. And joining us right now to talk about some of the issues that growers in the state and in the region are facing, Tom Davis with the Agribusiness and Water Council of Arizona. And Tom, great to talk with you, sir. Thanks for joining us. Thank

0: For joining us on the show.
1: I appreciate the opportunities, Jesse. Thank you.
0: Well, tell us just a little bit to start about the council and some of the things that you guys do for producers and growers here in Arizona, Tom.
1: I'd be happy to. The agriculture of and Water Council is a statewide entity that's we were formed in the late 1970s when Arizona was writing its groundwater code to represent agriculture in the times that the other powers were the municipalities and the mines. So agriculture needed an advocacy organization to represent them in dealing with the legislation around groundwater. And since that time, we've morphed into actually a very powerful statewide organization that is the go-to authority for elected officials and businesses all around the state. Our board is made up of folks from all over the state, and we represent irrigated agriculture, we represent agribusinesses, we represent electrical distributors, power generators. Mm-hmm. There's a nexus, obviously, in the Southwest with water and power. They can't be separated. So, we do a good job around the state representing those entities. And you can see that with the attendance at this annual meeting. Yes. Today. We'll have folks from all kinds of disciplines in this room.
0: I appreciate the background. I'm curious. Talk about some of the key issues that producers are facing right now within the region, within the state of Arizona, and maybe give us some perspective, because I wonder sometimes if, you know, farmers and ranchers, say, in the Midwest, maybe don't know. Frankly, I'm a little in the dark on some of the issues that you guys are facing out here. So talk about some of the key things and challenges you guys are dealing with right now.
1: I'd be happy to, Jesse. My real job is I'm the manager of Yuma County Water Users Association, and we deliver water to the Yuma Valley, which is the very southwest part of Arizona. We're actually surrounded on two sides by Mexico and one side by California. So we are senior diverters of Colorado River water. So there's a lot of issues in this state involving water. Obviously, a lot of people all over the country, I'm sure, have heard about the shortages on the Colorado. Yep. And the drought and how it affects everyone from Wyoming to Mexico.
0: Yeah. So
1: my day-to-day job is mostly centered around dealing with Colorado River issues and shortages. But also in this state, we have a lot of basins that have ancient water in there from a lot of people refer to as fossil water. Very productive land, growing everything from chilies to dairy farming. And but that water is slow to replenish. Mm-hmm. And so the pumping takes its toll. I don't want to use the word mining, but we're learning to manage the withdrawal from those basins to be able to produce crops. You have to remember, those of you in the Southwest, we don't have a winter here. We have sunshine 300 days a year. Mm-hmm. So we can grow marvelous products here. Marvelous. We got good soils. All we need is the water. We have the sunshine. We have plenty of heat units for plants to do photosynthesis. We just need water. And so probably nowhere in the U.S. is water managed more frugally or more wisely than in Arizona. And it's unfortunate. The drought on the Colorado has affected, like I said, seven basin states that make up the drainage of the Colorado. The Colorado River provides water to 40 million people.
0: Wow.
1: Plus unbelievable crops from in the Yuma area. We are the salad bowl of the wintertime. We produce all of the leafy greens, cauliflower, broccoli, lettuce, celery for North America in 4 months of the year. There's a refrigerated truck every 90 seconds that leaves Yuma during the wintertime carrying produce. Wow. All of that is dependent on Colorado River water. And

0: we have this 25-year drought going on in the Colorado. So mm-hmm. we're learning to coordinate the need for these crops, which is actually national security for North America, to have this type of produce grown. We're coordinating that with the folks that also need the Colorado River for drinking water, mm-hmm. such as the LA Basin. There's 40 million people over there that drink Colorado River water. So it is an ongoing effort to coordinate the use of the water, not only for crop production, for municipal use, for drinking water for folks, mm-hmm. and also power generation. We need to look at Glen Canyon Dam that forms Lake Powell, Hoover Dam that forms Lake Mead. Mm-hmm. Tremendous amount of power is generated with releases through those dams for that water to come downstream to either be used for agriculture or municipal purposes. And obviously the drought reduces the releases from those dams. So lots of impacts going on here.
1: It's one of those things, essentially, you know, so goes the water, so goes agriculture here in the Southwest. And we can't just make more water, Tom. I mean, that's, you know, we wish we could, unfortunately, like you said, a 25-year drought. And so thinking about the levels on the Colorado River and what this is going to mean moving forward, obviously you can manage it, but at some point, you know, would you say it's at a crisis level in regards to impacts to not only agriculture, but power generation to people, et cetera? Are we at that point yet?
0: I don't want to be a fear monger, but we've had a terrible winter last winter in snowpack. The Colorado River is totally a snowpack river.
1: Yeah. Yep.
0: We have no rain in the Southwest. We're dependent on flows from the river, and we're dependent on ancient groundwater probably laid under these basins in the Ice Age. One more winter, two more winters like last winter, and we're going to be in extreme crisis on the lower Colorado. Mm-hmm. The entire Colorado River system. I need to explain, a lot of the, probably 700,000 acre feet of Colorado River water goes to Denver mm-hmm. through a pipe under Rocky Mountain National Park. So it's going to affect everything from Denver to LA to Mexico and all in between municipal, industrial, and agricultural uses. The Colorado is lifeblood for 50 million people and their agriculture products, and we live in an area where it doesn't rain. We're totally dependent on Colorado River.
1: We got a couple minutes left in the segment here, Tom. How are agricultural producers meeting the challenge and working together to try to help manage the water water needs that they have on their farms here? I mean, give us some perspective on that.
0: Obviously, innovation is a wonderful thing. Technology is a wonderful thing. We get better and better at that all the time. More efficient delivery of water, more monitoring of not only soil moisture, but other input needs into soil, into crop production, fertilizer, pesticide, and so forth, coordinating that with water deliveries. But efficiency can only go so far. When the lakes are dry, the lakes are dry. And that's the ultimate fear that I have at the level I work with, because I monitor those lakes every day. And the water use along the way from everything upstream to us, we're the last diverters in the state of Arizona. Mm-hmm. And we divert water for Mexico through our system. So I watch everything upstream all the time to see what our supplies are looking like and shaping up to be. We have to coordinate crop production and acres accordingly.
1: Got about a minute left. Any final thoughts you would have for folks listening in, that they, you know, folks that listen to this show, especially in other parts of the country, what would you want to leave them with just about the work you guys are doing out here?
0: I a couple of things I want to mention that it's probably been misrepresented around the state. You know, we have a perfect environment to grow because we have, like I mentioned earlier, we have control of everything. The weather is perfect for us all the time. All we need is a reliable water supply. I think there's a lot of comments been discussed around the country about alfalfa. We grow alfalfa here. We don't particularly grow it in my valley because we grow only produce there, which is really a high-value crop. Other marginal kind of lands grow alfalfa. We can grow 10 to 12 tons an acre here.

0: And the water use is a minimum for the tonnage that we produce. And I want to remind everyone, alfalfa is a basic protein need for everything from human food to animal food. And if you like your pizza and you like your mozzarella cheese, then you like growing alfalfa. So
1: yeah, well, there's so many things you guys are dealing with out here, and we could spend hours talking about this. We'll have to have another conversation again in the future, Tom. But we're up against the clock in this segment. Appreciate you joining us on the show, and for you guys having us here to be with you for the annual meeting. Tom Davis, appreciate you being on Agriculture of America with me. Thank you, sir.
0: Thank you, Jesse, and I want to invite all your listeners, and you in particular, and Lance, to come to Yuma in the wintertime in December, January. I'd be happy to show you all the production of all the leafy greens for the nation. Thank you.
1: Love it. All right, back with more on AOA, brought to you by Cenex, right after this.
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0: screenings you need.
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5: And we continue here on Agriculture of America, presented by Cenex. We're broadcasting at the annual meeting and water conference for the Agribusiness and Water Council of Arizona. We talked a bit in the last segment about the water piece of this. Well, water moves power. Let's get some perspective on some of the power issues that folks are monitoring and dealing with and watching here in Arizona. Joining us now, he's the manager of Welton Mohawk Irrigation and Drainage District. Elston Grubal is with us here today. Elston, thank you for joining us on the show, sir.
6: Well, thank you, Jesse. Thanks for having me.
5: So give us some perspective on this. Obviously, as I mentioned, power moves water, and we're dealing with water challenges with the Colorado River, for instance, and things of that nature. What does this mean for power generation, especially in rural areas of Arizona right now?
6: Well, Jesse, Welton Mohawk Irrigation Drainage District, we're in southwestern Arizona. We're a Colorado River district. A lot of people are very fortunate and they have a gravity to move water. In our case, we pull water off the Colorado River. We have three relift stations, three pumping plants, a number of drainage wells. And so we use quite a bit of power in our operation. Fortunately, we have entitlements to federal hydropower. We have rights to power from Hoover Dam, Parker Davis Project, and a little bit from the Chris Project's Glen Canyon Dam. As we see flows decrease on the Colorado River, as we see elevations fall, particularly in Lake Mead and Lake Powell, there's less federal hydropower generated. It's a limited amount, and so we have to replace that power. It's very important to our operation, and federal hydropower is customer funded. Mm-hmm. So we pay for it. It's not taxpayer supported. It's fully paid for by the customers, but we pay at cost. So, for instance, the Parker Davis Project has a funding board made up of the customers who pay for the project. And we work with the Western Area Power Administration and the Bureau of Reclamation on maintaining those dams, those generating facilities, and those transmission facilities. It's our dollars. They are operating them. It's been a very good partnership. But as we see generation fall, we have to go out into the marketplace and buy replacement power. Welton Mohawk, we're an irrigation district. So mm-hmm. in Arizona, I think most people are familiar with investor-owned utilities, maybe municipal utilities, and a lot of people probably listening in are very familiar with rural electric cooperatives, sure. member-owned electric cooperatives. In Arizona, we have a couple other constructs. One is the electrical districts and irrigation districts that serve power. Those are political subdivisions of the state, the word district, electrical district or irrigation district. And so we're constructed as a municipal corporation, just like an incorporated city or town. Mm-hmm, mm-hmm. So as an irrigation district, under the Arizona law, we can serve power in aid of irrigation. In other words, we're our own biggest customer. Now, in addition to our load, we serve about 4,000 retail customers that live in our service mm-hmm. territory. We have an elected board of directors, so we're not under jurisdiction of a public utilities commission or in Arizona, the Arizona Corporation Commission. Our board sets our rates. And since it works out very well because our board pays those same rates.
5: Yeah.

0: So, you know, they have an eye on the bottom line as well, and an eye on efficiency of the operation. But for those of us like Wilt Mohawk, power is a major component of our annual budget.
1: Yeah.
0: Both on the irrigation side and the power side. So my job as a manager is, one, run the irrigation side, and two, be sure that we have sufficient power to run the district and keep rates reasonable for our 4,000 customers. And it's a lot of fun, let me tell you. But we've been able to manage it so far. We keep an eye on things. We work with the Western Area Power Administration. We are a distribution utility, so we do not own generation other than we participate in those federal hydropower projects that are customer paid. We do not own transmission. That's provided by the Western Area Power Administration. So we're considered a distribution utility. That has some advantages and some disadvantages. If we have a large load come into our area, we have to go out and find those resources for that load, energy and transmission. And that's challenging because the UM area is irrigation, and hydropower powers agriculture in the Yuma area. And, of course, we're a big winter produce area, as I think your previous guest was talking about.
1: Yeah.
0: So as we face these issues, we have to keep in mind the cost, both to the producer and to our retail customers. Transmission is interesting because if you have point-to-point, you're paying for that path, whether you use it or not.
2: You're using it, and it doesn't matter.
0: You're writing a check for that capacity. So we've kind of moved to what's called Network Integrated Transmission Service, NITS, where we have access to a certain capacity, but we only pay for what we actually use.
1: Okay.
0: And that has been a help. We now also have moved into relationships with folks in California, believe it or not. Arizona and California always have some issues, and we're working together on the Colorado River. But access to the renewable markets in California has been a plus for us.
1: Okay.
0: We're able to kind of shape our load sometime, and having access to that daytime solar, it's almost free at times, and it's really worked out well for us.
2: Well, we're almost out of time here, but I appreciate you giving us some perspective. It just sounds like, obviously, the need for power when it comes to agriculture and more here in the Southwest in Arizona, everything kind of tied in with what's going on with the water challenges. And obviously, I would say a lot of things for you guys to be working on and paying attention to in the not too distant future here, Elston, for sure.
0: Well, so, Jesse, we talk about the water power nexus, and we're right in the middle of it. Thank you.
2: Pretty much. Elston, thank you for sitting down with us. I'd love to have a conversation again in the future, and we'll have to line that up and stay up to date with what you guys are dealing with here in Arizona. Appreciate the time, and thanks for being on the show.
0: Jesse, thanks for having me.
2: Elston Grubaugh, he is the manager of the Welton Mohawk Irrigation and Drainage District, joining us here on today's Agriculture of America as we wrap up our time with the Agribusiness and Water Council of Arizona and their annual meeting on AOA, powered by Cenex. I'm Jesse Allen. Have a great day. You've been listening to Agriculture of America.
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6: Fox News, I'm Tom Graham. President Trump says he's banning 3 major news outlets from the White House, accusing them of being fake news.
7: I will say Politico and MS Now, which nobody ever heard of, and CNN, which is doing very poorly. The reason they do so poorly is because they have no credibility.
6: This administration's latest test of the First Amendment. California moving to crack down on artificial intelligence.
8: California Governor Gavin Newsom signing an executive order he says will address the risks of AI.
9: It dramatically speeds up our new law, creating a framework for truly independent safety checks, independent verification organizations, as well as moving the timeline up for oversight of AI auditors up by a full year.
8: Noting it will also require more mandatory reporting of incidents.
6: Fox's Kristen Goodwin, America's listening to Fox News.
10: It is homecoming. Hello, I'm Clay Radford. Now let's take a look at your latest news stories making the headlines right now on MyKDKD.com. Your Clinton Cardinals will be in action later tonight with kickoff at 7 p.m. as they host the Holden Eagles for a homecoming at Cardinals Stadium. Homecoming King and Queen coronation will take place ahead of the game. In other news, Missouri Governor Mike Kehoe has signed an executive order establishing new safeguards for automated license plate reader cameras used by law enforcement across the state. The technology, which includes flock cameras, automatically capture license plates and vehicle information as motorists travel on public roadways. Under the order, the Missouri Department of Public Safety will establish statewide standards governing how the technology and collection of data can be used. Among the requirements, most license plates and vehicle data must be permanently deleted within 30 days. Vendors will be prohibited from stealing or sharing Missouri data, and the use of the technology will be limited to legitimate criminal justice and life-saving purposes. Misuse could result in disciplinary proceedings, criminal referral, and potential action against an officer's law enforcement license. Kehoe says the safeguards are intended to protect the privacy of Missourians while preserving the technology as a tool for law enforcement. Well, more than 333,000 people attended the 2026 Missouri State Fair in Sedalia. Missouri State Fair Director Jason Moore announced attendance total was 333,489 during the 11-day event, which carried the theme, Show Me Stars and Stripes. One of this year's biggest attractions was the opening of the new Governor Michael L. Parsons Arena. The climate-controlled, multi-purpose facility hosted a 3-day rodeo, zebra, camel, and ostrich races, jousting, and 2 nights of bull riding competitions. More than 29,000 livestock and competitive exhibits entered the showcases, with more than 3,000 Missouri 4-H and FFA youth exhibitors participating. The fair also marked America's 250th anniversary with patriotic displays, contests, entertainment, fireworks, and a drone show. The 2027 Missouri State Fair is already scheduled for August 12th through the 22nd in Sedalia. And Golden Valley Memorial Healthcare has announced that Dr. Jason Foster has joined the organization as a founding faculty member for its Family Medicine Regency Program and as a family medicine provider at the Clinton Clinic. Foster is a board-certified family physician and completed his medical degree and family medicine residency through the University of Kansas. At GVMH, Foster will help develop curriculum and mentor residents as part of a new family medicine residency program. He will also provide comprehensive care for patients of all ages at the Clinton Clinic. For more on this story and others, visit our website online at mykdkd.com. That's the latest from Radford Media Group. We are community first.
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1: I know it's going to be a hot one, but hey, it's Friday night in the big town. Now, we won't see temperatures fall much before sunset, before they fall back into the middle 70s by morning. Sunny and hot for your Saturday with high back up in the middle 90s once again, but relief is on its way. 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
2: 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As we shift gears from news, the weather, into your today's country hits, we call it the 40-minute free ride. If you're new to the program, we take a commercial break here in just a moment. Then after that, I blow the 5 o'clock work whistle, and hopefully you've made it to your car by then. You're buckled in and get ready to head home. Then I provide the soundtrack for the next 40 minutes for your cruise on this Friday afternoon. Man, what an afternoon it's been. We just watched the homecoming parade not too long ago. It is homecoming for the Clinton Cardinals as they host the Holden Eagles at 7 o'clock tonight at Cardinals Stadium. Go Cards. Homecoming, so much fun. My son was in the parade. That was a lot of fun. My son is in JROTC, so he's there marching, and they got the march to square today all through the parade route, I guess. Had a lot of fun with that. Always really feel that school spirit. A lot of fun. Always a good time for homecoming, and hopefully the Cardinals will have victorious over our Holden Eagles. Now, if you're listening up in the Holden area, don't think I'm giving you any slight there. If you guys might have a good program as well, and I'm just a graduate of CHS, so I'm rooting for my alumni, but also my hometown as well. So, nothing against the Holden Eagles. We wish them all safe and good luck tonight. So, but nonetheless, it is Friday. We're going to turn it up a notch and kick it in the pants, and that's exactly what we're going to do. Let's go ahead and take our first commercial break and get right to it. I'll blow that 5 o'clock work whistle, and then John Party kicks us off. Got Brad Paisley on deck, Luke Combs, Jimmy Buffett, and more coming your way on today's show. It's the Drive at 5 on 95.3 My KDKD. 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

Brad Paisley, a little mud on the tires here on the Drive at 5 as we're rolling through this 40-minute free ride. Back-to-back tunes on a Friday afternoon with the radio cranked up. You can't beat that. Keep it tuned right here to my KDKD 95.3. Today's country, as I'm Clay Radford with the Drive at 5, brought to you in part by Clint's Bar and Grill. Doing just that, keeping the songs coming your way. And here's a groovy one. I love the melody of this one. It's little Luke Combs, Rethink Some Things, right here on my KDKD in the Drive at 5. Hold up.

Blake Shelton with Texas here on The Drive at 5. We're rolling through this 40-minute free ride today. Don't forget, next Friday, a week from today, we'll be taking the show on the road. Yes, The Drive at 5 will be live at Sapp Brothers Travel Center. We'll be taking it up there, and we'll be driving at 5, and we'll actually be extended the show by 2 hours from 5 until 7 p.m. on a Friday night up at Sapp Brothers in Harrisonville. That's exit 157 in Harrisonville, just off I-49. We'll be up there broadcasting live for the Truckers Against Trafficking event that they're hosting. It's a fundraiser event that they're doing to bring awareness to human trafficking within the trucking industry. So come on up, grab some Dunkin' Donuts coffee, use the mom-approved restrooms, maybe dinner at the Apple Barrel restaurant, fuel up. Gas prices are high, but they might have some discounts, so you come on by and check it all out and see what you can take advantage of. And I'll be grabbing me some coffee, even though it would be between 5 and 7 in the afternoon. I'll still grab some coffee. I might be out there, though, by myself, drinking alone. Hey, speaking of which, here's a great one from Carrie Underwood, one of my favorites, actually, from Carrie. It's Drinking Alone.

That's the latest from Morgan Wallen. It's called Been By Now here on The Drive at 5. We're rolling through this 40-minute free ride on a Friday afternoon, providing the soundtrack to your drive home. I'm Clay Radford, and this is my KDKD. Keep it tuned in, because we're playing something country. Ooh! Yeah, here's little Brooks and Dunn for you. Enjoy it.

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0: Tim McGraw here on the Drive at 5, closing out the 40-minute free ride here on this Friday. We're getting closer to 6 o'clock. We still have time to squeeze in one more song, but we have to get in the commercial breaks, too. So we take our last commercial break. When we come back, I'll squeeze in one more song after that. It's the last song of the day. It's just the last one that I handpicked for you guys here in the 5 o'clock hour on this Friday afternoon. Don't forget, homecoming's coming up. Kickoff is at 7 o'clock. The Clinton Cardinals will host the Holden Eagles at Cardinal Stadium at 7. But let's go ahead and get this commercial break. We'll come back with the last song of the day right after this.
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2: All right, that's gonna do it for our last song of the day. The Drive at 5 will return on Monday in the 5 o'clock hour. I'm Clay Radford. Until then, you guys have a great rest of your day. And since it is National Cheeseburger Day, taking us to 6 o'clock is none other than Jimmy Buffett. He's going to have a cheeseburger in paradise. And I'm out of here. Go Cardinals with homecoming. Good luck tonight, boys. See ya.

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2: Fox News, I'm John Saucier. There was a press conference in the Oval Office today. President Trump responding to reports that he's planning to demolish the Kennedy Center.
3: The place is a dump. It's been a dump for years. It's lost money for years. I can turn it around, fix it.
2: The Kennedy Center currently closed for renovations. It comes after a court ordered President Trump's name to be removed from the Kennedy Center. The president is fighting still to add his name to the building. Tech experts and companies warning of the possibility of AI taking over humanity, and the politics of regulating the technology in the global AI race have come front and center in the midterm elections. Center for Humane Technology co-founder Tristan Harris on Fox Business.
4: In the last 24, 48 hours, we saw an evidence that the AIs leave secret messages for each other to like prompt inject the other AIs when they're in training.
2: President Trump says the United States must remain number one in AI in the race against China. 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

0: I know it's going to be a hot one, but hey, it's Friday night in a big town, everybody. We won't see temperatures fall much before sunset, though, before they fall back into the middle 70s by morning. Sunny and hot for your Saturday with high back up in the middle 90s once again, but relief is on its way. This look at the SkyTrack weather forecast is brought to you by Gary's Towing. If your car says no and you need a tow, give them a call at 660-885-HELP.
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16: Well, I know it's going to be a hot one, but hey, it's Friday night in the big town, everyone. We won't see temperatures fall much before sunset, before they fall back into the middle 70s by morning. Sunny and hot for your Saturday with high back up in the middle 90s once again, but hey, relief is on its way. This look at the Skytrack weather forecast is brought to you by Clint's Bar and Grill in downtown Calhoun, where good food and friends meet up. Stop in there for some hometown hospitality.
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